0: of America's great architects, Benjamin Henry Latrobe. And in fact, it was built at the same time that the National Capitol was built, also designed by Latrobe. And it's fitting, I think, that one structure represents religious freedom, the other structure represents political freedom. And these two structures, I think, deserve to be seen together, complementing each other, because that's really what the greatness of this country is all about.
1: The restoration program will provide for the complete restoration of the interior of the building, replacing missing features like balconies and windows that have since been taken out of the building, putting back what Latrobe intended to be the floor, the flooring, which was marble, putting back the original color scheme, taking the undercroft and reclaiming that as usable space. Over the years, that became literally a dumping place for dirt that was excavated for construction projects. That earth is being taken out and the original undercroft is being restored. And what Latrobe intended to do originally was to have a chapel down there, and that finally is going to be constructed in the undercroft.
2: Architects build not merely with brick and stone, they build with space and light. Latrobe's finest touches at the cathedral were the manipulation of light to suit the worship that he was serving here. And that is why it is really important to bring back the lighting that he conceived for this place.
3: Thank you for joining us in looking at our telling of the story of the Basilica, of its past and of its future. I invite you to have a part in that future. Come visit us. Come pray at this most historic shrine to our history and this place full of promise for our future. God will bless you here. God will bless you also if you have a part in this great work of restoring America's Mother Church.
4: The planning for the restoration has been underway for some time, but now the work has begun.
5: It's been in the planning for many, many years. Things really started to hop, I suppose, in 1997 after the Historic Structures Report was commissioned. Work has already begun on the infrastructure, and that's really the part of the project that really doesn't get that much press because it's not very exciting. But this building, the infrastructure of it is, of course, very old. The heating and air conditioning, the air conditioning in this building is from 1957. A lot of those things, practical things like restrooms. I mean, it's simply the infrastructure is falling apart. The roof is 150 years old. So most of the project is actually replacing and updating all of those various infrastructure and HVAC type things.
4: Now that the reconstruction is underway, there is new light in the future for the Basilica.
5: Yeah, we're looking forward to the bicentennial of the Basilica in 2006, the bicentennial laying of the cornerstone. And we're looking forward to all the celebrations following that. This building will, I think, take its place again as a significant part of the American story and a very significant part of the Roman Catholic experience in the United States. And all Americans should be proud of it, especially Catholics. And of course, we encourage everyone to come down for a pilgrimage, to pray, to take part in our liturgy, or to simply view this magnificent structure. It's considered to be Latrobe's masterpiece. And in fact, many of our pilgrims are not spiritual pilgrims, but are architectural and artistic pilgrims who come in and take a look. All are welcome.
4: The Basilica of the National Shrine of the Assumption of the Blessed Virgin Mary is not only America's first cathedral, but it is also an important symbol to Catholics and Americans alike.
5: Well, I think that for this church, the 19th century was really its kind of heyday, when it really was the hub of activity. And unfortunately, the 20th century has not been as kind. Obviously, the Catholic population of the country has grown

0: The Archdiocese of Baltimore has been really kind of chopped down to where it is today, which is simply Baltimore and the outlying counties. So the significance of the building in terms of the present day church, in terms of governance or whatever, has diminished. But the significance of this church for Catholics and really all Americans is incredibly significant, because for Catholics, this is the mother church. This, again, was at one point everyone's cathedral. So it's really significant in that way. But it's also significant because it really tells the story of Catholicism in a time when Catholics, frankly, were frowned upon, and they were able to construct this building and make a huge statement that, you know, we're here too, and we mattered, and we built this unbelievable, beautiful building. So I think that's important. But it's important, again, for all Americans, because it's a symbol of freedom of religion. The fact that the suppressed minority can come forward and join with their neighbors to build something like this is just phenomenal. And it is a reflection of freedom of religion, the fact that in this country you can do something like this. And it was great. Little rough start. Of course, money was an issue. And long before the separation of church and state that we have today, the Maryland General Assembly actually approved a lottery to raise money for the building of the cathedral. And the first time they sold tickets, they sold 20,000 tickets. And John Carroll, the bishop, pulled the winning ticket, and he pulled his own name. So that started our proud tradition in fundraising. But it got the project off the ground, and here it is today.
1: Well, we hope you enjoyed our visit to the Basilica, the National Shrine of the Assumption of the Blessed Virgin Mary here in Baltimore, Maryland. And hopefully we were able to capture some of the significance and some of the history of this great basilica and how it played an important part in the development of the Catholic Church in America and how it stands as a symbol in the church today. We'd like to thank everybody here at the Basilica for all their help in putting this film together. And we'd like to thank you as well for joining us. My name is Kevin Nelson, and I'll see you next time.

0: Did you know that May is the month of Mary? Through her cooperation with God, Mary played a unique role in his plan for salvation. Her trust in his word makes her the ultimate model of faith. She is our loving mother who shows us how to be open to the promptings of the Holy Spirit. Her unending faith through moments of joy and sorrow has inspired many Christian believers to emulate her devotion to our Lord. By the 19th century, May was officially recognized as the month of Mary. According to Pope Paul VI and his encyclical on the month of May, in this month, the benefits of God's mercy come down to us from Mary's throne in greater abundance. There are many ways we can honor Mary during this month, such as praying the rosary, consecrating ourselves to our Blessed Mother, and wearing her miraculous medal as a daily reminder. Let us take this time to venerate our Blessed Mother through devotion and prayer, and ask her to intercede for us so that we can continuously deepen our relationship with her Son, Jesus Christ.
1: Every Sunday, the Catholic TV Network brings you Masses from around the country, starting at 10 a.m., live from the Basilica of the Sacred Heart at the University of Notre Dame. Then, at 4 p.m., from the San Fernando Cathedral in San Antonio, Texas, and from the Archdiocese of Boston at 7 p.m. Masses from around the country every Sunday on the Catholic TV Network.

another one of my favorite lessons to teach out of my book, Fulfilled, Uncovering the Biblical Foundations of Catholicism. This is a study that I taught for 16 years in RCIA, and it has brought, I don't even know how many people into the Catholic Church, because down here in the South, as I've mentioned several times, in order to explain the Catholic faith in a way that is compelling, you have to be able to explain it from the scriptures. And this idea from the Old Testament tabernacle is one of my favorites. I am Sonia Corbett, the Catholic Evangelista, and this is Evangelista Bible Study. And we are in our Old Testament tabernacle looking at those foundations of Catholicism from an Old Testament tabernacle point of view. We're looking at all of the furnishings and the elements that are in the Old Testament tabernacle and that surrounded that, and the worship structure and the schedule and all of those things which point to Christ, who fulfilled them all in his person and brought them forward into the church through his apostles and their office. We saw that. And their successors. And so today we're actually entering into the Holy of Holies. So we see that the structure of the tabernacle communicates to us that you don't just walk into the inner chamber of intimacy with God. In the same way that when a stranger comes to your house, you don't open up the door and lead them directly to your bedroom. So God leads us step by step. He forms us step by step in ways that purify us in stages over time so that we can receive more of Him. We can be more intimate with Him. And so the tabernacle communicates how to have the closest possible relationship with God. The outer courtyard was all about judgment, where the atoning sacrifice had to be made. And then there had to be a ritual cleansing, a sort of baptism, a purification. We know that that altar is fulfilled in the cross of Christ. We know that the laver is fulfilled in our sacrament of baptism. And then we entered into the sanctuary a little more intimately, where instead of everything being made of bronze and communicating the idea of judgment for sin and cleansing of sin, now we're entering into nurturing, what nourishes us in the Christian life. And we see that there needs to be a lampstand, which communicates the word of God through his priesthood. And we saw that there was a table of bread there, the presence bread. We saw that there was prayer on the incense altar. And that incense altar was placed directly in front of the veil that screened the Holy of Holies from the priest's sight. And that Holy of Holies, not only was it screened by the veil, but it was also covered from sight, from the sight of the people that lived around the outer edges of the Old Testament tabernacle. So that veil then is one step closer to the actual interior of the Holy of Holies. And it wasn't, it's called a veil. Sometimes it's called a screen in the scriptures, or a veil, or a curtain. And in fact, if you look at Exodus chapter 26, verses 31 through 35, especially, you can, well, the whole chapter actually of 26 tells us about that curtain. And depending on your translation, it might be called a curtain or a veil or a screen. And in fact, all of those terms are really interchangeable in a certain way. And I'll show you that in just a moment. That's actually one of the better parts of the whole idea behind the veil. But the veil in the tabernacle was not a curtain in the way of, say, a window curtain or a shower curtain. It wasn't made like that. It was not thin. It was really, really thick. It was so thick, it was almost like one of those tapestries in the old castles, if you ever watch British TV or you've watched old time, movies on ancient places, especially with castles. You can see that those tapestries are really, really thick. And they actually were made by the women, as we learned in a previous episode, they were made by the women
And it took them a year. They actually replaced that, according to Josephus, the historian, the Jewish historian, they made a new veil for the tabernacle and then later the temple every single year. And the women did that. And it was made out of linen, which itself was really, really expensive because in order to make flax, you have to soak it and then beat it and then soak it and beat it and beat it and beat it and then twine it. And the linen to make the veil was very fine linen. And usually that means a three thread braid or twine, a twining of the linen. So it was a very fine linen, and linen itself was indicative of the vestments also of the priesthood. So you get the idea just of the veil of priesthood and the expense and the covering. And interestingly, we also find that the veil faced east, as did the entire tabernacle. It faced east because the second coming, we're told, of Christ will be from the east, but also the first coming was said to that it was supposed to be from the east, the Messiah. So we have these prophecies of God coming to the earth from the east. And so the tabernacle faced east. And in Matthew 24, we get this prophecy of Christ of the kingdom coming from the east, like lightning that flashes from the east to the west. And we'll come back to that in a moment because that prophecy actually speaks somewhat of this veil as well. So the tabernacle veil was actually one of the most intricately decorated of the fabrics in the tabernacle. The priest's vestments, most of those were made of linen as well. And they were made from the same colors. The vestments of the priests and the veil in the tabernacle were made from the same colors. And the veil hung by clasps from pillars. And you get the idea, again, a little bit of, it was a little bit similar to a shower curtain in the way that the poles and the rings are from what the veil hung. But then also there was that space between the top of the pole and the roof of the tabernacle itself. And so the smoke or the incense, the smoke from the incense would waft up and over the veil into the Holy of Holies where the presence of God rested. And that veil separated the sanctuary into two different rooms. You had the sanctuary and the inner sanctuary, or the holy place and the Holy of Holies. Now, a word on the Holy of Holies. The Hebrew people did not have superlative language in the way that we do. We say good, better, best, but they didn't have that kind of superlative language. In order to express the superlative of something, they would say it three times: holy, holy, holy, Lord God of hosts, or they would say X of X, King of Kings, Lord of Lords, Song of Songs, or Holy of Holies. So the Holy of Holies was the most holy place on the entire face of the earth, the holiest place on earth. And the design on the veil also sort of communicated the holiness of the curtain itself, but also the superlative idea. Cherubim were woven in gold onto the veil. And the veil was made from three colors: scarlet, which is indicative of sacrifice or blood; purple, which is symbolic of royalty; and a blue, which kind of gives the idea of heaven. And so it was symbolic of heaven, the skies, right? And then the cherubim were woven in golden thread, in gold threads. If you'll think back to our very first episode when we started speaking about the tabernacle and the message that even just the word tabernacle conveys, particularly in the mind of a Jew, the whole cosmos was considered by the Jewish people to be a tabernacle. In the Psalms especially, we see this
metaphoric imagery of the pillars of the earth and the doors and the gates and the roof being the heavens or the skies. Those kinds of words were used to describe the cosmos, the earth and the heavens. And so the Jewish people, the Jewish mind, understood the cosmos itself to be a type of tabernacle in which the Garden of Eden was the Holy of Holies. And if you'll think back, after the fall, were there not cherubim stationed at the outside of the Garden of Eden to guard it? So you have the cherubim guarding the entrance to the Holy of Holies of the cosmos. And then in the tabernacle, you have another iteration, we'll say, of the same idea, where the cherubim are guarding the entrance to the Holy of Holies in the tabernacle. So the hierarchies of angels then are stationed before the holiest places, always. Oh, I'm getting the shivers. So the cherubim were woven in gold, and they guarded then in a pictorial sort of way, they guarded the entrance to the Holy of Holies. And we've learned in previous episodes that when the people of God were ready to move through the wilderness to another location, which they knew was the case because the pillar of cloud and fire would begin to move and they would follow it. And they used the tabernacle veil, we see in the book of Numbers, particularly in chapter 4, verse 5. They used the tabernacle veil to wrap the Ark of the Testimony or the Ark of the Covenant, which we'll look at in our next episode. But they did that to protect it from anyone touching it, to protect it from the elements, and just to protect it in general from bumps and bruises and any sort of damage that it might incur in its travels, we'll say, because it was the people that carried it, the musicians and the priests that carried the Ark of the Covenant. They were the only ones who were supposed to carry it, and they could only do so through the poles and the rings. Anyway, I'm getting ahead of myself there. But the colors, I'd like to come back to the colors a little bit, because I go into each of these in the study in more depth, but I'm going to share with you just one of them, an unbelievable truth in the scriptures about the color, the scarlet color. They're all unbelievable, but this is especially amazing. And I discovered it accidentally, to be honest. The scarlet color, as I mentioned, was also used in the vestments of the priest. And of course, that makes us think of blood and sacrifice, so we get that idea from it. But because of the symbolism for blood and sacrifice, later on, it became symbolic also of martyrdom. But there's a really beautiful truth in Psalm chapter 22. It's the psalm, one of the psalms that Jesus quoted while he was hanging on the cross. And the Jewish people had, as I mentioned in another episode, they had a custom of quoting a single verse as a representation of the entire psalm. And so Jesus quoted, he said on the cross, he prayed, my God, why have you forsaken me? And that's from Psalm 22. But if you read the whole psalm, there are several curious things in there. But one of them is in chapter 22, verse 6. It says, I am a worm and no man, a reproach of men and despised by the people. I am a worm. Okay, so that's, it would be strange, except for what I'm going to share with you. So the scarlet color was made by ancient people through the skeleton or the shell of a worm. It was called the tola worm or the scarlet worm.
And it was a little bit like an American cicada. You know how those cicadas, they come out of the ground and they climb up on trees and they molt and they leave behind this orange looking shell. And the people would take those shells of this molting worm and grind them up into powder, mix it with, say, oil or some kind of liquid of some sort, and make a dye. And that was how they made the red or the scarlet color for linens and all kinds of things, really. But that scarlet color came from the scarlet worm, all right? Now, what's interesting about that worm, beyond the fact that it was called the scarlet worm, is that it always climbed the acacia tree. And remember that the acacia tree was the wood from which all of the furnishings of the tabernacle were made. Some of them were overlaid with bronze, some of them overlaid with gold, but it was a wood that didn't easily rot. And the acacia tree, I know you're familiar with it, you probably just don't know you are. If you've ever seen the show Nature on PBS, when it first comes on, you see those African trees with the really flat tops. That is an acacia tree, and it's covered in thorns, covered, and two sizes of thorns. Here in Tennessee, we have locust trees that have very large thorns. I mean, they're bigger than my fingers, and they're shaped in a cross. But the acacia tree had not only those several inch thorns that were shaped like a cross, but also they had hook thorns, smaller ones, on the stems or the limbs of the branches. So covered in thorns, this acacia tree. But this worm would climb up the tree and attach itself to the tree. It would molt and hatch its larva. And the larva would devour the body of the worm and then leave to grow up and become adult worms. The shell of the worm then would be left behind, and when they collected the shells, the red shells of those worms, what was left behind was a white dust, a little white dust. And Jesus called himself a worm, a tola worm, that climbs up on a tree covered in thorns, offers its body, his body, to his children, we'll say, as food, and leaves behind a scarlet shell, we'll say. But also, once the shell is removed, then you have this white dust. That white dust was sometimes called manna. Now, they couldn't eat it. It was just really the residue of it. But if you'll remember in Isaiah, it says, come and let us reason. Your sins are like scarlet, but they will be white as snow. And so you get the idea then of this worm, when the shell is collected, it leaves behind this snowy white residue. Is that not incredible? It's incredible. The body of this tola worm used to make scarlet, and all of the details surrounding that worm. It was as I said, a soft-scaled insect, and it attached itself to a tree and died. Its body was crushed for a red dye that was used in the Holy of Holies, the curtain that covered the Holy of Holies, and in the vestments of the priests. And only through the redness of that sacrifice and that blood color. Isn't that amazing? And Jesus quotes that psalm on the cross. So that's just the red. That's not even counting the purple and the blue. But you can see how every single thing from the Old Testament it's so detailed and it's so specific, and it was guarded by the Jewish people for thousands and thousands of years. And then Jesus fulfilled it all and brought it forward into the church in our faith and practice. And I'm going to show you how it's fulfilled, not just in Jesus, but also in us, but guarded. And we know from the Dead Sea Scrolls
The writings that were found in those jars in the Dead Sea Scrolls, one of the more important ones was called the Great Scroll of Isaiah. And the accuracy of the writing compared to our contemporary translations and our contemporary copies was so accurate, it amazed even the scholars. So the preservation of the accuracy of what's in the Old Testament and in the New Testament, which at this point is several thousand years old for us, almost, and that accuracy and that consistency speaks to the preservation of the Holy Spirit of all of those truths and all of those details, because the details matter. They matter in the Old Testament, and it can be overwhelming to study the Old Testament, but this is why we do it, because Jesus didn't say things arbitrarily, and the Bible doesn't say things arbitrarily, and the church doesn't do things arbitrarily, and God didn't prescribe them arbitrarily. They all have reasons, and they're all consistent from Judaism into Christianity and into the Catholic Church and finally into heaven. And that's part of what the tabernacle communicates for us. And this tabernacle veil, here's our first application, all right? So in Exodus chapter 40, verse 21, we see the word used to describe the function of this veil. It was a screen. It screened the Holy of Holies from the holy place. Sometimes it's also translated covered, woven, or knit, but it's used exclusively in the Old Testament. This word sekak, that's the word, the Hebrew word, is used exclusively to speak about the veil in the tabernacle or the vestments of the priests. All right, those two things are really important. Except in one place. There's one place in the entire Bible, in the Old Testament scriptures, where the word sekak, translated screened, woven, or knit, is used in a different context. And it's in Psalm chapter 139. And I hope you have your Bible. And I want you to turn there. Psalm 139. You've likely heard this a gazillion times in relation to the pro-life movement, but I want to show you something utterly astounding. So in Psalm 139, in verse 13, it says, "You formed my inward parts. You covered me in my mother's womb." It's talking about, the psalmist here is speaking about his own flesh, his body. "You formed my inward parts. You covered me in my mother's womb." The word there, covered, can also be translated woven or knit. "You knit me together in my mother's womb," and it is the same word that is used exclusively elsewhere in the Old Testament to speak of the priesthood and the veil that covers the Holy of Holies. So what is the psalmist saying? He's saying that your body is a veil that covers the Holy of Holies of your soul, where God's presence rests and rules as a throne. Is that incredible or what? So in Psalm 139, "You did form my inward parts. You knit me together in my mother's womb." Your flesh is a woven veil. And he says later on in that same chapter, "fearfully and wonderfully made." That word means respectfully. Your being is respectfully and wonderfully made. And the Catechism tells us that the soul of the human person is directly created by God. The human body is a union of the parents, right? It's a physical union, and God adds the soul, but he does so directly. So you can never say that you haven't been loved, because before you even existed, you existed in God's heart, in his love, and he formed your soul directly. I find that an absolutely, I wish I had more time to even expound on that, because I have some more of that in the Song of Songs, but you'll have to do the study, right?
So the veil of the tabernacle then, that the word, just the word, the veil or the screen or the it's woven and knit together, all of that conveys that the flesh is a woven veil that covers the presence of God. And Jesus said this very well in John chapter 2, where he said, destroy this temple and I will raise it in 3 days. And he speaks there, John says, of the temple of his body. And then we see in Luke 9 at the transfiguration where God's presence is revealed to the three apostles, Peter, James, and John, up on the mountain with Jesus at the transfiguration. God's presence is unveiled to them in Christ. And so they see this Shekinah glory. That was the word that was used to describe the pillar of cloud and fire that rested on the Holy of Holies, or in the Holy of Holies, on the Ark of the Covenant, the Shekinah glory. And John himself says in his gospel in chapter 1, we beheld his glory, the glory of the only begotten Son of the Father. And that word is Shekinah. It's the glory cloud of God in Christ. And they saw it on that Mount of Transfiguration with their eyes. They saw that the flesh of Christ was the tabernacle in which God dwelt, and his flesh was woven together to screen that presence of God, that Shekinah glory of God. And we also see that angels surrounded him, do we not? At the Annunciation, Gabriel was the one who brought that announcement to Mary. And then we have the holy, holy, holy, glory to God in the highest of the angels on the birth of Christ. And then we have the angels present ministering to Jesus in the Garden of Gethsemane. So angels everywhere. But that's just the first application. We have the Old Testament tabernacle and the veil there, and we have Jesus and his body and the woven veil of his body screening the presence of God there. But then you also have a guardian angel, the book of Matthew says, and Jesus taught. We each have guardian angels that guard us and guard our flesh that is woven to screen the Holy of Holy of God's in our souls. Isn't that absolutely sublime? Now in Matthew 27, Jesus prophesies that the kingdom will come like lightning from the east to the west. And what we see happened at the crucifixion after he uttered that last breath and said, into your hands I commend my spirit, the veil in the temple, that several inches thick veil in the temple was ripped in two, and the Holy of Holies was open for the first time. The Holy of Holies in heaven was opened by Christ through his death and his resurrection and ascension to us. And now we can go directly, the book of Hebrews says, into the presence of God. So the tabernacle veil is fulfilled in the flesh of Christ, and in the church is fulfilled in you and me. In the name of the Father, and the Son, and the Holy Spirit. Amen.

0: Hi, everyone. I'm Kevin Ellison here, hoping you join us on Monday's edition of This Is the Day. Father Robert Hagen, an Augustinian friar and friend of Pope Leo's, will reflect on the first year of Pope Leo's papacy. We'll talk about what it's like to have a pope as a friend and what the pope does in his leisure time. It's going to be a great show. Please stay with us on Monday for This Is the Day right here on Catholic TV, America's Catholic television network.
1: Hello, I'm Bishop Reed, standing in the magnificent Cathedral Basilica of the Assumption in Covington, Kentucky. Join me today and every day in praying the mysteries of the Holy Rosary right here on Catholic TV, America's Catholic television network.

Jesus said, "Amen, amen, I say to you, whoever does not enter a sheepfold through the gate, but climbs over elsewhere, is a thief and a robber. But whoever enters through the gate is a shepherd of the sheep. The gatekeeper opens it for him, and the sheep hear his voice, as a shepherd calls his own sheep by name and leads them out. When he has driven out all his own, he walks ahead of them, and the sheep follow him, because they recognize his voice. But they will not follow a stranger. They will run away from him, because they do not recognize the voice of strangers." Although Jesus used this figure of speech, the Pharisees did not realize what he was trying to tell them. So Jesus said again, "Amen, amen, I say to you, I am the gate for the sheep. All who came before me are thieves and robbers, but the sheep did not listen to them. I am the gate. Whoever enters through me will be saved and will come in and go out and find pasture. A thief comes only to steal and slaughter and destroy. I came so that they might have life and have it more abundantly." Hello and welcome to Closer Walk Catholic Communications. I'm Father Beyer, your host, and we're glad that you can join us today. This imagery of Christ the Good Shepherd. And he said, those who climb over the fence are thieves and robbers, and they've only come to destroy and steal. When you read the scriptures, you realize that the scriptures were founded by the church. In the year 393, they gathered all the writings at the Council of Hippo. In 397, Council of Carthage, they defined sacred scripture. And until 1519, those people who believe that Jesus Christ was the Son of God and the Savior of the world, universally Christians, and universal in Latin is Catholicos, it was a Catholic church. And then in 1519, we had what we call the Protestant Reformation with Martin Luther, a German monk, who took issue with some human issues in the church, of which he was very correct, that there have always been abuses in when it comes to the human element. But then he created some theological problems, and the theological problems were that sacred tradition and apostolic tradition mattered to nothing. It was only Scripture, scriptura sola, as he said. And in doing that, because of some of his beliefs, the seven books of the Bible that did not fit into his theological notion were removed from the Bible. Today, 500 plus years, there are well over 37,000 different Christian denominations that read from the same book. You got one book with over 37,000 different interpretations. And some of these interpretations, one thing that I absolutely despise is people on television who, in the name of Christ,

think that their role is to talk about how bad other religions are and other preachers are, rather than proclaim the gospel. I think that type of ministry by its very nature is anti-Christian, personally. But there really are some things when it comes to money that many people say that, you know, you can only get God's graces by giving so much money to this church. That's wrong. That's wrong. Absolutely wrong. And they make statements like, God will be indebted to you for giving this money. That's heretical. And Jesus talked to me and told me, I need a new jet. Not just any jet. And he goes on to give the dimensions and the cost of a jet. That's not of God, I'm sorry. I don't need to mention names. Y'all maybe experienced it. But then there's some really, really serious people who've climbed over the back fence in the name of God and make statements like, God is non-binary. Jesus is trans. And the Bible fully supports abortion. Now, these people are not the good shepherd. Or when our Lord was talking about the woman at the well, giving her life-giving waters, he wasn't talking about a bucket. He was talking about seminal fluid. I can't go there. I'm sorry. That's not of God. It's just not of God. Now, when you take a lot of these issues, does God still love people who are steeped in sin? Absolutely. You know, I'm not going to say anyone is beyond the love and the mercy of God. But I think we can say that people make choices about their life, about their lifestyle, about their moral decisions, about their marriage arrangements that are contrary to the scriptures. And God longs for them to return to them. He hadn't quit loving them, but he does want them to return to him. And being inclusive does not mean anything goes and God is supposed to bless it. Being inclusive means regardless of who you are, what you've done, or where you've been, God never quits longing for your salvation, and God is always willing to welcome you back to his love and his law. That's being inclusive. With that being said, then we deal with what it means to be a good shepherd, what it means to lead the people of God back to the Father. I wish I could tell you that every shepherd has been perfect, but our Lord didn't say that. He was the only one who was perfect. And the shepherd of his sheep, despite their faults, despite their failings, the shepherd of the sheep is called to preach the word of God and not his opinion. As a Catholic priest, I'm called to preach Catholic teaching that I believe the magisterium of the Catholic Church is the truth of the faith that we're called to impart to the people of God. I'm not called to preach my opinions. I'm not

called to preach my druthers. When the church changes, then I preach the changes of the church. I'm not supposed to use the pulpit to try to force my opinion upon the church. And in my own mind, that's the height of arrogance. For me to say, I think the church is wrong, and I'm going to tell you the right way. When our Lord promises, you're Peter, and upon this rock I'll build my church, and the gates of hell shall not prevail against you. Whatever you declare bound on earth shall be bound in heaven. Whatever you declare loosed on earth shall be loosed in heaven. And know that I am with you till the end of the world. And when you look at the fact that in the last 2,000 years, all of the monarchies, all of the reichs, all of the reigns, all of the dynasties, all of the institutions on earth that have come and gone, there's only one institution on earth that was here at the time of Christ and is still here in the year of our Lord, 2026, and that's the Catholic Church. Everyone else has come and gone. We've remained, not without our faults, not without our failings, not without our bumps and bruises, but because our Lord has promised to be with us until the end of time. And that's how the church endures. So for me, in my 70 plus years, to use the pulpit to say the church is wrong and I'm right, let me fill the world with my personal wisdom, is the height of arrogance and the height of ignorance to do that. And so we really do look to the church for the truth of the faith, and we look to the church for the truth of Christ, and we look for the church who, when our Lord says, I am the way, I am the truth, I am the life, and when he tells Peter, upon this rock I'll build my church, that's where we come to know the truth of Christ. And when you have 37,000 plus interpretations of that, I'm not going with any one person's opinion. I'm not going on the truth of the church because I like the personality of the priest. We have many, many churches that come and go because when the pastor goes, so does the flock. The flock is not dependent upon me. There is no sermon. There is no television program. There is no talk that I will ever give that is more important than the truth of the magisterium of the church, or in any way rivals the beauty of being able to receive Jesus Christ, body and blood, soul and divinity, in the Eucharist. So when you hear people have left the church because you're a flawed priest, and there are many of us, including myself, or when you've left the church because you didn't like a decision the bishop made, your faith has been placed in the wrong thing. That's not the Good Shepherd. Stay with us. We'll be back in a moment. Hi, I'm Father Jeff Bai from Closer Walk Catholic Communications. Thank you for being here today, and a special thanks for the support that you give us. First of all, your prayerful support we so desperately need, and also your financial support. We are donor-driven, and that is what keeps us on the air today. As you well know, the truth is in great demand and in very short supply, and mainstream media is not going to bring you the truth of the Gospels of our Lord Jesus Christ because that's not socially acceptable and it's not politically correct. Certainly, we all realize that when this life journey's over, we don't stand before the Supreme Court, we stand before the throne of God. Therefore, with great clarity and great charity, to pronounce the truth of the Gospel is important. Your prayers, your financial support,
enables us to do that. So we thank you, and may God bring you closer in your walk with the Lord each day. God bless you. Amen, amen, I say to you, whoever does not enter a sheepfold through the gate, but climbs over elsewhere, is a thief and a robber. But whoever enters through the gate is a shepherd of the sheep. The gatekeeper opens it for him, and the sheep hear his voice, as a shepherd calls his own sheep by name and leads them out. Hello and welcome back to Closer Walk Catholic Communications. I'm Father Byer, your host. We're glad that you can join us. The shepherd calls the sheep's voice by name and they follow him. You know, if you've ever been in a situation and you've got, I don't know, someone important, famous, well-known, whatever the case may be, and you're in a talk or you're in a concert and somebody calls you out by name, you just bow up, man. Wow. You know, these important people know me. And people take that as a sense of pride. I know I've done that in the course of giving sermons sometimes, and I will call out different people's names for various reasons, and they get a big kick out of it. You know, just kind of like, you know, not that I'm famous or important, but that, you know, the pastor knows me, and they like that. And they like to be called by name. And can you imagine? You just imagine for a moment, you know, being at that judgment day and somebody says, Fred, you did such a great job in your life. You were such a great witness for me. Man, I mean, sometimes you think, I wonder if God even knows I'm alive. I mean, I'm so messed up and I've got so many faults and so many failings. The idea that the shepherd calls his sheep by name and they know him and they follow him and they follow his voice means they have placed their trust in him. They've not been perfect. And I know I've had situations of people, you know, as priests, everybody wants you at the last moment. Oh, my God, I might be dying. Somebody call the priest, you know. Well, you know, a priest doesn't know you. You've never seen you. You've never been to Mass. You've never, but I want the priest, you know. Right, that's fine, you know. And I always tell people, you know, it may not be long. You better get to know God yourself before you meet him face to face. I don't want him to think that on your judgment day, that's the first time you've ever talked to him. And I talk to him about praying. I talk to him about trusting in God. And I talk to him about, you know, being prepared. You know, the 11th hour is not too late. It's never too late to come to know God. It's never too late to trust in God's mercy. It's never too late to confess your sins to God and ask for his mercy and forgiveness. Never too late. But it's the idea of knowing the shepherd. And as a young man thinking about being a priest, I basically every kid has someone they look up to. It can be a football coach, it can be a, you know, it can be a family member. It can, you know, I was an altar boy growing up. And there was a, you know, a priest in our parish who really was great with the kids. You know, we had a school and he was always out on the playground and he knew me. You know, and he'd call me by name because I was one of his altar boys. I thought that was really great. You know, for the youngs out there, and he knows who I am, and there are 800 kids on the playground, but he knows my name. I thought that was really good. And then, you know, I saw him as someone that a lot of people just loved and respected and trusted.
You know,

high school seminary, and I was also lucky enough that I was one of four boys in adolescence, and that's very real. And then, these things, and people say, that's not natural. To live without a wife, that's not natural. And they're right. It's not. It's supernatural. You only do it by the grace of God. And many things that we priests are asked to do are by the grace of God. And one of them is to shepherd a people. They come to church, and they're looking to you to bring them along on their journey to God. Now, they're in church because they believe. But they're in church because they want to get fed, and they want to grow. And they want to recognize the voice of God, the Good Shepherd. They want you to be that voice. And that's a task. That's a task greater than celibacy, as I've come to know. That's a task that in the midst of things that are very, very difficult, people that are very, very demanding, people that are very, very aggravating and sometimes very condemnatory, is to be Christ, is to be Christ's presence when people are being ugly, when people are demanding more of you than you think is humanly possible, when people are saying enough is never enough, we always want more, and why don't you do this, and why don't you do that, and you're supposed to be the great consoler of the elderly. You're supposed to be the coolest guy in town for the teenagers. You're supposed to be that great support for newlyweds. You're supposed to have the little children love you and all want to come up to you. You're supposed to be all things to all men, as St. Paul would say. And sometimes we fall short of that. Sometimes we just plain get tired or plain get aggravated. And then sometimes we're not all have the same different talents. I've always had the gift of gab and never known when to shut up, okay? But some people really struggle with a sermon. They're not bad priests, they're not people, they're just not great communicators. But boy, I'll tell you what, when someone is sick, they were there, they were loving, they were attentive, they gave them all their time. Enough was never enough, they would do. I'm trying to tell you that being the Good Shepherd is an ideal that all of us priests have. We want to be that person who helps along the journey to bring people back to God. We come in with different talents. We come in with different gifts. We come in with different faults and different failings. And I've always heard that, if you don't like your priest, pray for him. But if you do like your priest, pray for him. We need your prayers. It's hard being all things to all men. It's hard putting up with some of the things you have to put up with. As a young priest, and I had this happen, and I got a call on Easter Saturday morning after Holy Week and asked me what time Saturday afternoon for the vigil, what confession's going to be. And I said, do you know what time it is? And the person said, yeah, I know what time it is. Besides, if I want to go to confession, what the hell difference does it matter to you if I want to go to confession? And I'm thinking, I've heard confessions every day this week. At 5:30 in the morning, someone wakes you up and tells you that. I wanted to respond to them in non-biblical language, I promise you, okay? But I didn't, by the grace of God. All I'm saying is we're called to be good shepherds. We're called to be all things to all men. Not all of us have those capabilities, but all of us are willing to try.

And where you see us fall short, please pray for it. Christ was the only good shepherd that could lead his sheep completely. We try, but we fail. We fail sometimes. So don't criticize. Pray for us. That's what we need more than anybody else. We thank you for being with us. And may each day bring you closer and you walk with the Lord. God bless.

0: Did you know that May is the month of Mary? Through her cooperation with God, Mary played a unique role in his plan for salvation. Her trust in his word makes her the ultimate model of faith. She's our loving mother who shows us how to be open to the promptings of the Holy Spirit. Her unending faith through moments of joy and sorrow has inspired many Christian believers to emulate her devotion to our Lord. By the 19th century, May was officially recognized as the month of Mary. According to Pope Paul VI and his encyclical on the month of May, in this month, the benefits of God's mercy come down to us from Mary's throne in greater abundance. There are many ways we can honor Mary during this month, such as praying the rosary, consecrating ourselves to our Blessed Mother, and wearing her miraculous medal as a daily reminder. Let us take this time to venerate our Blessed Mother through devotion and prayer, and ask her to intercede for us so that we can continuously deepen our relationship with her Son, Jesus Christ.
1: Hello, I'm Bishop Reed, standing in the magnificent Cathedral Basilica of the Assumption in Covington, Kentucky. Join me today and every day in praying the mysteries of the Holy Rosary, right here on Catholic TV, America's Catholic Television Network.

think we just have to kind of interiorly be okay with change happening and be okay with aging and be okay with transitioning. And ultimately, of course, it's like it has to be founded in just understanding that these things don't define us and they don't actually give us what our value is, but staying rooted in the deeper thing.

0: I'm Father PT.
1: I'm Father Innocent.
2: I'm Father Mark Mary.
1: Okay, thanks for nothing, Father Innocent.
2: Quick things before I forget. Please. First of all, hey, the Hillbilly Thomas, our Dominican brothers, they have a little band called the Hillbilly Thomas.
0: Oh.
2: And they're going on a tour this summer.
0: It's already 2 weeks.
2: And I think I forgot to mention this in previous episodes, but you can go to, I think, hillbillythomas.com and find their tour schedule and check that out.
0: What if the tour's over now because you made it?
2: This is not a paid advertisement. This is just because I like them.
1: Because we're friends.
2: It's not over. I'm confident of that because they sent me the thing. All right.
0: Okay.
2: Number one.
1: Mm-hmm. What other things did you forget?
2: The healing, 2 weeks ago, I mentioned a healing experience that we couldn't talk about last week because we had to get right to the episode.
1: Yeah. Right. And also you want to have reverence for Father PT, I think. That was a thing.
0: I think it's totally different, but please.
2: I want to have reverence for Father PT?
1: Yeah, he was talking about the next thing and you were like, okay, I want
2: to
1: share something.
2: That was not the factor. It was because we ran out of time.
0: Yeah.
2: Oh. Like, yeah. No, that was
1: I just
2: not
1: thought you were like, all right, bro, we're just going to be reverent.
2: No, I don't reverence it that much. No offense.
0: Yeah, too late.
2: I don't.
0: It's like respectfully and then you say something about it. Please continue.
2: Like I understand the... I'm not going
0: to... You don't have to have this conversation right now, please.
2: So I was at the University of Texas. I guess I can say that again.
0: You did.
2: Just seeing some friends. This was the healing experience I had.
1: Okay.
2: And it'll be a surprising one. Is I went to like a hangout with like a couple of the folks, missionaries, and just like some like frat bros who were kind of still on the journey. They're still pretty raw. And it just felt like they're kind of my people, to be honest. Like I never was in a fraternity, but just kind of like dudes. It's like, man, I kind of miss that.
0: Yeah.
2: So that was like, I just really enjoyed
1: the healing part of it was you're able to just kind of be there.
2: They're just kind of like my people and just kind of just chill and talking about sports and.
0: Mm-hmm. That's cool. Not surprising.
2: I just haven't done that a lot lately. Mm-hmm.
1: Did you pop your collar or anything? Or?
2: I never did pop my collar and that's definitely not cool these days.
0: Didn't you wear like two?
2: No, I didn't.
1: Did you wear two polos?
2: No, I never wore two polos.
1: But salmon shorts.
2: I did have some pink shorts.
0: Did you ever rock
2: a little black on it?
0: You ever rock a headband?
2: No.
0: Okay.
2: Why would I rock a headband?
0: I don't know. It was in style at that point, huh?
2: You didn't. I might try it. It wasn't comfortable.
1: Curly hair. I definitely had curly hair.
2: I'm gonna wear hats. I tried there was a visor phase that was.
0: Oh,
2: I tried, but
0: you would be.
2: I tried it. Didn't really
0: upside
2: work.
0: Upside down.
2: Upside down and backwards.
0: Yeah.
1: When you were bowling?
2: No. This was before that. This was younger.
0: Softball.
2: No, I would wear one large, striped neon sock on one foot.
0: Oh man.
2: I mean, I was. Swag. What's the drip? The drip was dripping. Yeah. I don't know if that's a phase.
1: What's that mean?
2: Don't worry about it.
0: Oh, man.
1: Guys, I was trying to be funny.
2: I know. That was a fun game.
0: What? Drippy. I was drippy.
2: But I think, you know what? The drip was dripping.
1: Seriously, we really
2: it's even cooler.
1: I feel uncomfortable because I don't know what we're talking about.
2: Anyway, so thanks. Thanks to my frat bro friends for just... allowing me to go back there. One of the things that came up there in the conversation where they were all on the same page with me.
0: Don't talk about toilet seats.
2: It had nothing to do with toilet seats.
0: Great.
2: If you had the opportunity to, so you're like, you know, if someone's going to become a police officer, something like that, some types of things, they have to get pepper sprayed and they go through the thing and, you know, there's some safety protocols there as well. If you got to like go through that, and it was like, you know, you basically had the same safety protocols, people who can make sure you didn't go blind, whatever. Mm-hmm. Would you do it?
0: No. Just, okay, so you're asking if
2: just if you would kind of want to have the life experience of being pepper sprayed.
3: Just, I do it.
0: You do it?
1: Oh, yeah, dude, I do it.
0: I want to hear this. Why?
1: No, I got no reasons why. Like, it's kind of same kind of like thrill / experience. Like, it reminds me of like a desert kind of pushing into something that's really difficult that it's simple. I don't have any other thoughts besides that.
0: My immediate reaction is no. So... being pepper sprayed is painful.
2: Yeah.
0: Or being tased is painful.
2: Yeah.
0: And if I'm going to do it so that way I can actually pepper spray somebody else, like it's part of my job. If I'm going to do it just to say, hey guys, one time I got pepper sprayed. No. Like I'm not, you know what I mean? Like if there's an end to it, I'll do it. But if it's just to do it, I'm not going to do it. That's me.
2: I would do it. All the guys there were on the same page. They would do it. And I think they weren't just like trying to like say it to be tough. They were all like, yeah, it's... I kind of want the experience. The whole thing with like the Hot Ones thing at Focus Seek conference. Yeah. I just kind of like the experience.
1: Yeah, I appreciate that.
0: I'd do that because you're there. So like, okay, so
2: right.
0: I think
2: it wasn't just for the experience. There's another
0: yeah
2: value.
0: Like, it has to be more. So like, if for example, like we're all doing it for something, okay. Like okay, so the ice bucket challenge, right? Like if there's the pepper spray challenge, where you get pepper sprayed and donate this money for a cure for cancer. All right, I'll do that. But if it's a straight up, my eyes, hey, I did it. No, I'm just that's where I'm at.
2: I would do it, and I think I'm actually serious about that. I think I'd rather get pepper sprayed in the face than make a holy hour in the desert at when it's 6 degrees.
1: Yeah, now we're talking.
0: Okay, now so like talking. Now that's different.
1: Now we're comparing, you know? Like yeah. Comparing. Yeah.
0: Yeah. Stay okay. So stay outside for an hour. I mean, granted, it's an adoration, but stay outside and sub.
2: It's 6 degrees for an hour.
0: Yeah, yeah.
2: I guess an hour and 20 minutes because you had mask before.
0: I take the pepper spray. God. I just hate being cold. I don't like the cold weather.
1: I know. You, my man over here.
0: My Haitian body can't deal with it. Just saying.
2: So anyway,
1: Mary Margaret over here.
2: Okay. All right. And then related, and this is just track
1: like
2: the
1: healing?
2: Continuity
1: like
2: in
1: healing?
2: The transitions. No. Mm-hmm. So we're in Texas as well, and mm-hmm. they had this big basketball game between the University of Texas, Texas State Catholic Centers. Mm-hmm. And I went to it, and it was like hundreds of people there. Huge thing. Mm-hmm. Great time. At halftime, there was a bump out game amongst the priests there.
0: What does that mean, bump out game?
2: Do you know what bump out lightning? It's like where you have the two basketballs and you shoot from whatever, there's like a line. There's somebody who's maybe, we did it from the 3-point line.
0: Oh, okay. Yeah.
2: First guy shoots, and if the second guy makes it before you.
1: Like knockout.
0: Knockout.
2: Yeah, knockout, whatever it is. Bump out. I have this concept that I've used and I kind of understand people.
1: Did you play? Sorry, did you play
2: yeah,
1: that?
2: Yeah, yeah, yeah.
1: Wow. Okay, cool.
2: I was there. Yeah, yeah. Is I have this idea of like a person who's a winner. And I've used this kind of like with brothers sometimes. It's just the guy who like, they're just going to do what needs to happen for the team or the project. They sometimes like in a sports context, you're going to be the guy who takes a lot of shots. Maybe you're going to be the guy who just sort of plays defense and rebounds and feeds set

0: somebody else up, but you're going to kind of like do what you need to do.
1: Right.
0: And like I used to, like I can, for a long time in my life, I was a winner. Like I would often go against people who were like better than me in these things, but we would find a way to win.
1: Mm-hmm.
0: And I have a whole track record of this.
2: Mm-hmm.
0: I'm no longer a winner. I'm now what they call a loser.
1: Mm.
0: Where now I'm in situations where I should definitely win. And I am Goliath. And I just of my own accord blow it. This happened in this halftime. This halftime thing. There was like five or six priests. I mean, one guy said, yeah, I really like soccer. Probably another guy really like soccer, different ages. I've played probably basketball more times. I mean, maybe in like one afternoon in senior year of high school at 24-hour fitness, I might've played more hours of basketball than like all the guys combined. I was the guest, whatever. I went first.
2: Mm. No. Was it early?
0: Yeah.
2: Was it early? You got out early?
0: Oh, yeah, come on, tell the story. So I'm like, okay, I'm there. I'm
2: embarrassed.
0: I'm actually very competitive and I really want to win and I feel like I should win and this whole thing. Because again, I'm the only one who would identify as a basketball player in this context. And, but I'm also the guest. So I go first, miss the three, whatever. Rebound goes off to the left side. I just blow the left-handed layup.
1: Ooh,
0: the guy behind me, the guy behind me, not a basketball player, misses the first shot, makes the layup.
1: Okay.
0: Right away, I'm out. We're done.
3: Walk of shame. And it's only one round.
0: One round.
2: Oh,
0: I'm there, you know. I'm actually know these people and they kind of relate to me because of the basketball thing.
1: Mm-hmm.
0: Nobody was really watching, but it was like 300 people there.
1: Mm-hmm.
0: And I lost.
3: Mm. You stand on the sideline watching.
0: Yeah, I mean, I stood right there trying to put on like a good post-game face.
3: Yeah.
0: Like to be classy.
3: Yeah, no.
0: When really I just...
2: Bro, I'm just sorry, man. You missed
3: the bunny.
0: I'm just a loser, man. Yeah. It was an easy shot.
2: Say it again, man.
0: Easy, say it again. There was no reason for it to happen. Except that I just lose when I should not.
3: Like, how did, like, the interior was going on? Like, I gotta make it. Like,
0: no, I was trying, the whole thing was like, I'm cool, mm-hmm. cool, not a big deal, whatever. I don't know how I missed or why I missed, but mm-hmm. I missed. And I lost.
3: Wow.
0: First one out. I don't know what would be the right
2: thing. Thanks for sharing with us, man. Mm-hmm. I mean,
0: but anyway, that happened. So congratulations to the guy who won. And again, I don't think I knocked anybody. It's just I played a lot of basketball.
1: Mm-hmm.
0: And these guys just didn't.
2: Don't.
0: And they're not necessarily... Yeah, anyway, we'll say that. More details later. But now this brings me up to...
3: Oh, because I'm waiting.
0: This is a hot takes episode.
3: Okay.
2: Mm.
0: Hot takes, perhaps episode... I have perhaps episode 5.
3: Okay.
0: I think the fifth one. So there's a life experience. This is the first topic that I think everyone's going to go through that we need to already process. I made a change to, I added one thing to this that's different.
3: Okay, so I thought the first.
0: No. Cool. I crossed out one and added a new one.
3: Okay,
0: added
3: good.
0: A new one.
2: Sweet, man.
3: So it was like a life experience.
0: You didn't know where it was going. You know what's going. Okay, I appreciate that. There's the story of the experience of Saul, King Saul, and then David. And right, there's the moment where like David is gone and he's like had victory. And then when he's coming, I don't know if he's coming to Jerusalem, whatever, like all the ladies are singing the song about how Saul slew the thousands and David the 10,000s.
1: Mm-hmm.
0: And Saul has this experience of like at one time he was the guy.
3: Yeah.
0: He was sort of the pride and the joy, and he was the one that they were singing the songs about. And now he's number two. Mm-hmm. And I think that is just part of going through life and part of the ebbs and flows, eventually for most people, of getting older, as there's a time where you were not, where you're just not going to be what you were in certain categories. And so you're not going to necessarily be, you know, as fit when you're 45 as you were when you were 18. And maybe, you know, at one point I think of like, we have guys who have been, you know, the general servant, the guy who's in charge, and he's got all the authority. Everyone's bringing him all the questions, all the whatever. And at a certain point, he's no longer that guy and nobody cares about him anymore. You were the pop star who was the top of the charts. And now, like, you're just no one really cares. Your podcast episode used to get a certain amount of views and now they don't, or whatever. You used to get invited to give these talks and now you don't. And it's pretty relative, right? Like, so King Saul in his experience, okay, he was like the number two. He was number one. Now he's number two. But the way psychology works, right? It's just like, well, I don't have the thing I used to have. And I think we just have to kind of interiorly be okay with change happening and be okay with aging and be okay with transitioning. And ultimately, of course, it's like, it has to be founded in just understanding that these things don't define us and they don't actually give us what our value is, but staying rooted in the deeper thing.
3: Yeah. I mean, I've experienced this a lot, in particular with sports or just like with the physical stuff, right? But it is true in the other areas of my life. I don't speak personally, but like, I remember at one point in time, once again at the youth center, I think I shared this before, we're on a trip and one of our kids, he was, I think, in eighth grade at that point. It's like, he's like, I could beat you in a race. And so this is probably like 4 years ago now. So I'm 34. I'm like, it's the eighth grader beat me in a race. Get out of here. And so didn't stretch, didn't do anything. And it was ready, set, go. And I'm not in my habit at this point because there's a bunch of us out there. And so I was going to be able to book it. And growing up, I played center field. I was a pretty fast guy, usually fastest on the team. And then probably like five steps in, I pulled both of my hamstrings. Like, just straight up went down in a heap. And the kid comes back and he's like, oh my gosh, are you okay? And so it's a double insult where, and he was, because at this point, like, I had to push a little bit more because he was actually ahead of me. Mm-hmm. And I was hurt. And on top of that, he was like, oh, are you okay? I was like, but get off me. But once again, it's like a thing like, hey, like, you're not 34 anymore, or you're not like 15, 16, 17, 18. You got the fastest. And like, in a sense, you have to make room for this younger generation of people that are coming up. And sometimes it's the humbling thing to, I'm going to take the back seat. You know, like, I'm not going to be the one who's going to be like, yeah, I could do these things. And you probably still could. But the question is there somebody that the Lord's inviting to kind of occupy this space, mm-hmm. That you once had? And it's a painful thing to recognize. But as always, like, the Lord knows what he's doing and the Lord like sees it. And I just wonder how different it would have been for Saul just to like, Lord, huh? Like, David killed 10,000, I killed 1,000. Like, what are you doing here? You know, like, is this the time for me to kind of take a step in the back? But of course, we know the story, how it went. And Saul became jealous of David's ability. But David, who he was to help upbuild the kingdom. So to say, like, if we do find ourselves recognizing the comparison between ourselves and somebody else, like, obviously, once again, the Lord doesn't desire us to live there. But more so, like, if it's our skills diminishing, or just we're not in the place that we were before, that we maybe held in a certain esteem, like, maybe does the Lord look at me that way? Or despite that, does he love me, type mm-hmm. of thing, you know? And it's okay to mature and just to mature into different things. And thank God that that's the case, because like, I wouldn't want to be 15 forever in a lot of different ways. But at that period of time, it was most helpful for me to do those things and to be that way. And so yeah.
2: I think I've come in my old age. I just come to appreciate like that there's seasons, right? And there's seasons in life. And I mean, I know it's hard for a Father Mark Mary to realize this, but I was once fun. I'm just kidding.
3: I'm also skeptical.
2: I was like leaning over for like in an alley over here. Yeah. No, not really. Okay. So. No, but it's interesting. Like, we, you know, I joined the community at 22 and now I'm 39, and I'm just recognized that I'm so grateful for the seasons and the ebbs and flows and the growing and the suffering and all these different things. But I don't know if it needs to be that more complicated. You just recognize there's just good seasons in life, and I'm not 22 anymore. And you know, I feel it when I come to 8 o'clock at night and I'm like, I got to go to bed. But I've always kind of been like that.
3: Yeah. Since two.
2: but I think there's an encouragement that I think these things happen in life, and we can think

0: can be funny things. Mm-hmm. Winners and losers, you know.
1: I don't know.
0: That's funny.
2: That wasn't funny.
1: I don't know that was funny.
2: This is like the next conversation. This is like the next conversation.
0: I didn't talk about the next conversation.
2: No. Like the Mets next. Let's just keep going. Yeah.
1: I heard a little bit.
0: But I do think it's okay to just recognize like and be humble and recognize that this is actually kind of like how God works in our lives. There's times when we have tons of energy and times he slows us down and it slows us down. And I think he's always doing stuff. And the encouragement is just to like, okay, Lord, what are you doing in this season when there might be more space or more time or sometimes it's really intense and busy and you're like, okay, Lord, what are you doing? And then sometimes like, oh, I'm not getting as many preaching engagements as I did or you're just space and there's a trust to like ask God to be the starting place for my judgment rather than, you know, oh, I'm like, you know, I'm struggling in these areas or I can't play basketball anymore. Kind of like those kind of things.
2: Because it feels good. Like it feels good to be whatever it is, like invited to speak places or to be the guy who's looked at in a certain way, like basketball guy or whatever it is. Like, and I'm going up against the best people and it's humbling to come to the point where like, I'm not that guy anymore.
0: Yeah. I mean, it's humbling to miss a layup.
2: Mm-hmm. Yeah. But just to say like, it's humbling and it's okay. But just to recognize too, yeah, like these things feel good and the stripping of whatever was there, it's just going to be hurt. It's going to hurt and be painful. And so just to recognize it and bring it to the Lord because he'll be with you in that place. But it's okay to recognize that, you know, like this sucks. Like, I used to like dunking on Father Mark Marion. I can't jump anymore, you know? And so it's fine.
1: Yeah. And so I think just a real human experience I think everyone's going to experience it and they're probably already experiencing it. And I think we talk about how like life's going to have to struggle, make sure it's the right struggle. Like, I don't think the right struggle is to put all of your resources into not aging or developing and maturing or allowing life to happen. But the right struggle is just making sure that our identity and our values is rooted in deeper things than what we do, what we look like, mm-hmm. what place we get at the basketball tournament. Mm-hmm. 6 out of 6th. That was me, last place. Oh, what an idiot. How do you miss that, dude? All right, second. That was talking about me. I wasn't calling you an idiot.
0: Whatever.
2: Oh.
0: I know, right? It's okay.
1: That makes sense? I feel like...
2: That's great.
0: I think it was a great transition, bro.
1: Yeah, awesome. David. Yeah. It's going to happen to us. Someday the podcast is going to be gone. No one's going to care. No one's going to want to go on a cruise with us.
2: It's going to go loco on loco and it's going to be 4 other people here.
0: Yeah, that could be interesting 20, 30 years from now. Hopefully the podcast is still going and there's just other friars doing it.
1: It's better than ever.
2: Yeah.
1: No one knows.
0: 500,000 downloads a week.
1: Nobody. Oh, I said doing better.
0: Oh, sorry.
1: We're not getting that many downloads a week. Okay, so second. Okay, second. Now, this is like a very radical tone change.
2: Yes, it is.
1: I apologize. let's save that one for last because the last one is going to be like, hey, if you have kids, maybe don't listen to this part. So the second one, which is again, it's kind of similar in that it's not the most deep, like spiritual thing necessarily, though it has spiritual implications, is just a this experience I had recently, which I think is worth reflecting on in our, particularly maybe in how God sees us, is I was out in California on retreat and I feel like we probably all have this. There's something about like home that's just like home and sort of there's the positive things that you like and there's also kind of like the quirky things or the weather, like the other types of things that maybe be like less perfect or not great. But you still just kind of like the whole thing because it all communicates like home. And, being in Southern California, I like the whole like beach scene and the colors. And I like when people wear, you know, ruka and they surf and they are kind of like a little bit more vain. And they, you know, have like, you know, I'm in Southern California in particular in Orange County. Like they have, you know, and I was down by the beach. So, you know, like you see like 14 Cybertrucks. They're not like cool looking cars, but it's just kind of home. And I'm not saying it's all positive things, which is the whole point, is like there's just something about that. And I think that probably is true of like how maybe parents feel about their kids. It's like yeah, like my kid does this thing and they do that thing and they, or your, or spouses. And there's just the uniqueness, the things that you see about them, the things that kind of are part of this whole, like you're like mine or your home or your, that's, that also, it's also like kind of like endearing and kind of draws us to it. And I felt like sharing that was worth kind of sharing in general. But I do think that there's probably then part of, you know, there's some probably relationship to God of like, how kind of like, cause there's like, there's parts of us that we don't like that we're this way or that way or this thing or that thing. But there's, God really loves and like celebrates like the whole of us. And because we're just his. And I think there's something just kind of beautiful and hopefully freeing about that. But with that first part, like with being out, you know, like, you know, being out with in sort of Nebraska, and it's like maybe like people drive trucks and they do this type of thing or they do that type of thing, or people in New York and they're maybe a little bit more, I don't know, they might be a little bit more aggressive. They might shoot straight a little bit more. You know, you're driving, it's a little bit more crazy. You can, you know, it's like, I'm sure all that stuff, like, because it's like part of home, like you like it, right?
2: Mm-hmm. Yeah, no, 100%. And it's funny because like I have the opposite experience in the sense of, because a lot of the Friars, most of the Friars are not from New York. And so I always feel like I have to be on the defensive about New York, where they're like, oh my gosh, like it's New York and like whatever it is. And there's a lot of things that endear me about New York, but I know it's not perfect. Like I'm not here to be an apologist for New York, but it's home. It's where I grew up. And you know, Long Island's different from the Bronx, but that's a whole different conversation altogether. But it is something where, to your point about God, like, yeah, we see certain imperfections about ourselves and we could feel we're awkward. We could feel like I don't like this part about me or whatever it is. And God's like, yeah, but you're mine. Yeah. You know, like, I love you. And we'll work on those things, you know, like, hopefully crime gets better in New York, you know? But like when you hear about, or like, perfect example, just to keep it light, we have a rat problem in New York, you know? But same time, like, all right, you know, rats carrying pizza upstairs, that's New York, you know? You don't expect to see that in Nebraska. Would I like there to not be rats carrying pizza? Sure. But all right. You know, we're working on it. There's a war on rats right now in New York. You know, we're working on it. But like, once again, God's working with us. And I think sometimes we can have this experience of just throwing everything out. Like, because I don't like this part about me, therefore there's no way God could love me. Like, no, he does appreciate you. And there is, once again, and that, I guess I experience this when I go away, I'm away for a couple of weeks and I come back and I see the skyline. It's like, okay, I'm back at home and this is what I love and this is who I know. Same way to God, how he looks at us. It's like there's a familiarity there, but there's a love and a tenderness there because like he knows us more than we know ourselves. And so just to be okay with that. Mm-hmm.
0: Yeah, that was powerful. You kind of made that connection.
1: Nebraska,
0: I appreciate that.
1: You got corn? You have soy.
2: Yeah.
1: You know, they're great.
2: That's it.
0: Yeah, I mean, and I always say ranch. Yeah. Please, ranch. Pizza, peach and ranch. Cinnamon rolls and chili. And you're like, nah.
1: Is that a thing?
0: Yeah, oh, totally a thing. That's, I do think you get the like Midwest personality that makes you like, as soon as you're back in the Midwest, you're like, oh, people are nice and they're kind and everybody says hi to each other and you wave to everybody, you know, like, and like just food, right? Like I think generally like the cold, like there's an American culture, right? But like, you know, like mom's, just like mom's cooking or, you know, just being out in the middle of wide open skies, like you, just like my parents' deck, particularly just sitting out, there's like a little pond and there's like, it just makes me like, I like this, you know? So again, it has its flaws, ups and downs. Like, is there really any honest conversations in the Midwest? Do people actually tell you what they really think, you know, or like, but I guess I think I just would say that was coming up because I don't really have anything more to add besides that. I think home is like the first place, or ideally, and I think it's not perfect, but it's a first place where there's like a security and a safety just to kind of be ourselves. And like our families are usually that place, hopefully. Mm-hmm. It's not perfect, but, or even culture, being at the beach, like this, it just makes me feel safe and secure, or like, this is just what I grew up with, right? And I think there's a hint of that in God, mm-hmm. right? That he wants to actually give us human things that make us feel that we can be safe and secure and that I can just let my guard down and be myself, right? And a lot of these things, whether it's culture, whether it's big cities, small cities, sports, like I think that's all a part of it. Like we just grew up watching sports, and I'm being serious, like that these things are good. Yeah. And they make us feel just like good about life, and they're human things. But I think God wants us to be safe and secure so we can just enjoy life, because usually when we enjoy life, even in like the human stuff, we just can be more ourselves. Mm-hmm. So I guess that's not too deep, but I think it's helpful.
1: Yeah.
2: Yeah. And even to like the point of, you know, like the expression we have, like so-and-so is themselves. You know what I mean? Like, I think it's the same thing true with family, as you mentioned. Like you expect people to be a certain way, and you know, it's sometimes like it's a little bit crazy. Like, all right, you know, that's so-and-so being so-and-so. I just think it's the same way true in family, that, you know, like you have a space and you, okay, that's mom being mom, or yeah, all right, that dad's always going to come out this way. But because dad, that's the way it is, because dad is that way, doesn't mean you don't love him or you don't experience love from him, type of thing, you know? And so, yeah, that's supposed to, I think the same thing is true with God. You know, like he kind of says, okay, all right, Father, Mark, Mary, all right, but let's walk this way, you know, like, and so anyway.
1: Great. Yeah, hopefully there was something there for people. I don't know, I just felt like it was a profound experience, or not profound, but it was like an acute experience I had, mm-hmm. that I feel like there's something to it that's good and mm-hmm. worth acknowledging. All right, this is the last one for today. Okay. And so again, this is because what we're going to talk about is just, there's just in my own sort of priesthood coming up with talking to some people, there seems to be maybe, there's some, not widespread, but occasional kind of confusion about like what's sin or not. And so we're going to just kind of name some of those. And so this is one of those things that, like, you know, if you have, you're listening with your 5-year-old or 8-year-old or whatever, this maybe not be the, maybe just don't listen anymore. You can listen to the Hillbilly Thomas or Father Isaiah's music or Baby Shark.
2: Baby Shark from Father Isaiah? Like Hillbilly Thomas, Father Isaiah, Baby Shark?
1: Yeah, I have a remix of Baby Shark I want to do. That's why it's in my brain.
2: Okay.
1: So here, this is just, again, I think, and I apologize because it feels like, you know, maybe there's, particularly there's some priests kind of who would probably be older at this point who kind of went through the church and maybe through seminary at a particular time, and they thought things changed or they thought things were changing, and they tell people this, and they can tell people something that, they can just say, you know, you bring up a sin either in confession or in conversation, and they'll say, no, that's not a sin anymore. And it's confusing. And I think part of it is just, it's not dependent from priest to priest. Like what's sinful, there's prudential judgments in certain things, but what we're going to talk about here is just, it's just basic church teaching. And so if you have a doubt about like, what does the church teach? You just go to the catechism, you know what I mean? Like, and it's pretty like clear there. Maybe there's some certain categories that aren't, but it's just like, we're not just making these things up. And again, each priest is not the creator of truth. The magisterium, we're not the creator of truth. We're at its service. What God reveals, the gospel, and then what the church is sort of, the Holy Spirit's continued to church and unpack through the church. So here's just some reminders of like what, particularly we'll deal with some sexual sins, things that are sin. Like masturbation is sinful. Masturbation falls in the category of grave matter, which means, you know, if you know it's grave matter, if you have right freedom, and it's of the objective sort of text. Like it's mortal sin. It can be mortal sin. We understand that certain thing factors can deteriorate culpability in other sins as well in this one. So it may not always be mortal sin for somebody based on their context, but of its nature, it's objectively speaking, what we call grave nature. It's the stuff of mortal sin. Sex before or outside of marriage is mortal sin. Fornication is mortal sin. And you might love the person, you may have lived with them for 20 years, whatever. If you are not married in the church, having sex with them is sinful. It is of the stuff of grave matter. remarriage, if you've been married within the church, if you've attempted marriage and then you're

0: trying to remarry without a declaration of nulli, commonly called an annulment, like that is sinful. Pornography is sinful. Intentionally placing yourself in an occasion of sin is sinful. So if you have a situation either with an item, an object, it can be with, you know, computer and pornography, it can be with the bar and alcohol, it can be with a sexual sin and another person. Like if you've consistently fallen into sin within this situation, to intentionally place yourself in that situation is actually in itself sinful. So there's just been a couple of things, and I assume most of our audience, this is like, why are you saying this? It's just come up in my life a couple of times where there is doubt, and it's just like, again, like the main thing, I guess, of this is like, we don't just get it. It doesn't just go from priest to priest or parish to parish. It's like this, like the church teaching is like objective stuff, and you can find it in the catechism. And again, there's just maybe a weird thing that some of this stuff was going to change in, you know, the 60s or 70s or whatever. And it just, it didn't, and it won't. So I don't really know that there's like much for a conversation, but I'm open to any. Have you guys come across confusion at all?
1: Yeah. Sometimes like, oh, Father, I confessed this and so told me, some priest told me it's not really a big a deal or whatever it is. Yeah. It's like, well, we'll still bring it to the Lord though, yeah. You know, and if there is space, depending on what it is, I will say, you know, it's generally good to confess these things and try to like do a little catechesis during the confession itself. But no, but I think it's worth saying. I think it's important because once again, yeah, sometimes, and I've been in a situation as not the confessor, but going to confession of like saying stuff. And I know for a fact it's a sin. And the priest's like, ah, don't worry about that. Yeah, you're okay. Like, no, I'm not okay. That's why I'm here, mm-hmm. You know, in the sense of I don't need just to hear. Anyway, oftentimes what helps me is not just the, hey, you're fine. Don't worry about it. Keep going and whatever it is. But it's actually maybe, hey, let's look at these things in more of a helpful word. But anyway, just to honor it, to say, hey, look, this is what it is. This is how I've fallen. But to know also too, the thing sometimes me that keeps us back from confessing these sins, anyway, maybe this is a different conversation, but anyway, sometimes the thing that keeps us back from confessing these sins is a shame, and you're always going to be met with the heart that is merciful and just, which is God. And so just to know that too, despite whatever's happening with the priest and how he tells you that these aren't sins, like God, once again, has a desire for your heart in this way. So just bring it to him.
2: Yeah, I definitely met confusion. That's definitely real. Because I think more and more people are just not, they're not the most like strongly catechized, right? So you have a lot of young people that are just like, it's kind of glossed over. Mm-hmm. So they're kind of just, I think they're crying for help or looking for help. And so I think it's what a gift that we can bless people with the mercy of Jesus, and but also the truth. And I don't want to get distracted, but I think what moved me about like that particular point is I just know from this, from my own experience, actually, I say that like humbly, but like sometimes I'm just scandalized by my, like on this side of heaven in this valley of tears, that like we're like, we all still just have an affection for sin. And so like, we can know these things, but it's just like actually a big deal. If that makes sense. Like, mm-hmm. So it's not like people don't know, but it's just like, we're not settling for the fact that like God doesn't want us to manage big sins. He wants us actually to heal our affection for sin and desire for sin. So when I read that, I'm like, oh man, not only do people not know, but I think sometimes in the culture we live in, it's just like, well, I had a slip up. Well, okay. Oh, I mean, God's mercy, absolutely. But he actually wants to heal us, mm-hmm. right? So I'm just like scandalized by my own affection for sin. But at the same time, like I want to like bless people that it is a big deal, not because God wants to put a burden on you. It's because he wants to heal you, and he doesn't want us to like experience this separation, right? And so I hope that makes sense. It's actually just trying to shock people back to existence that he wants to heal the deep places of affection for sin or attraction for sin, especially kind of in these bigger places. And so we just not to give up or not to like it settle. Mm-hmm. Like he's coming for these deep places because he wants to share his love with you. So it's just almost like just shocking people back to like, if these things find, if we're still flirting with these things, God's mercy will come, but it's a big deal. And it just will remind us that it should get our attention.
0: Great. Do you think in

0: 3 minutes, you can just share what you mean by managing. It's not made for managing sin. Because I get it, and you and your brother use that language, and I think it's worth saying, and it's a little bit on topic, but
1: yeah, I'll just be really quick. What I mean by that is that God actually wants to heal us, and relationship and His mercy and the sacraments actually transform us, mm-hmm. right? And so we have the hope and the faith, but it takes work. It's not magic, but it takes the work to go on the journey of this purification and transformation, and that's what healing is. Sometimes managing sin is I'm going to go to confession. And you're absolutely forgiven when you go to confession, mm-hmm. but sometimes we don't do the interior work to recognize that, wow, like what's the root system? So I'm managing the fruit. So I see the top of my tree and I was like, okay, these are the fruits of sin. I'm going to confess masturbation, pornography. And so we just keep kind of managing that and cutting off the bad fruit and going to confession. Mm-hmm. But what Jesus invites us to do, and this is from the John Paul II Healing Center, is Jesus wants us to go to the root system, like what's causing the bad fruit. And so instead of just cutting off the bad fruit when we see it, but actually going to the deeper parts of what's driving my struggles with lust. And so I can like, oh man, I'm actually lonely, or I'm actually anxious, or there's a lot of self-resentment or self-contempt. And so instead of just confessing sins as they come and managing, like I just live from confession to confession, what I'm actually going to do is invite Jesus into the deeper places. And when I start to heal the root system, what drives my behavior, then I actually can find healing. And I'm like, oh man, I haven't struggled with people start to notice that the struggles of falls or the struggle of addiction or the struggle of all these different like concrete sins actually are fewer and far between because I'm dealing with what's driving me. Mm-hmm. And that's where healing starts to happen. And so there's hope that I'm actually changed rather than just like you're living that the same things are coming up in every confession, if that makes sense.
0: Great. Is that good for...
2: It's great.
0: Whatever our hot takes episode was.
2: Hot wings, 5.
0: I feel like we're winners in the podcast.
2: Generally?
1: Yeah, I feel like mm-hmm. that. Totally. Yeah.
0: I feel like, you know.
1: That's good. Like we're that's going
0: good.
1: For it.
0: That's good. You know, there's totally. Still areas in my life. I just had that revelation. can you close with a prayer?
2: Sure. Father, Son, Holy Spirit, amen. Lord Jesus, we thank you for not looking at us as winners or losers, but looking at us as your sons and daughters. So no matter what's happening in beautiful. Our lives, that we can just trust in your love for us and your mercy for us and your care for us. In any way that we carry stuff that we shouldn't be carrying, Lord, we freely give it to you. We ask you to go down to those places. We invite you freely, just if you want to free us from any burden that we're carrying unnecessarily, to help us to be totally yours. And we ask this through Christ our Lord.
0: Amen.
2: St. Joseph.
0: Pray for us. Spirit. Amen. Thanks, everybody. Remember, Hillbilly Thomas, check out their concert, see if they're coming near you.
2: Ding, ding, ding, ding.
0: Bye.
1: Peace.
0: Bye.

0: Queen of heaven, rejoice, alleluia.
1: The Son whom you merited to bear, alleluia.
0: Has risen as he said, alleluia.
1: Pray for us to God, alleluia.
0: Rejoice and be glad, O Virgin Mary, alleluia.
1: For the Lord has truly risen, alleluia.
0: Let us pray. O God, who through the resurrection of your Son, Jesus Christ, gave rejoicing to the world, grant, we pray, that through his mother, the Virgin Mary, we may obtain the joys of everlasting life through Christ our Lord.
1: Amen.
2: Hi, everyone. I'm Kevin Elson here, hoping you join us on Monday's edition of This Is the Day. Father Robert Hagen, an Augustinian friar and friend of Pope Leo's, will reflect on the first year of Pope Leo's papacy. We'll talk about what it's like to have a pope as a friend and what the pope does in his leisure time. It's going to be a great show. Please stay with us on Monday for This Is the Day right here on Catholic TV, America's Catholic television network.

Hello, I'm Bishop Reed. Thank you for joining me in meditating, as we will, on the sorrowful mysteries of the Most Holy Rosary of the Blessed Virgin Mary. I'm here in the small chapel of St. Paul, the chapel of the relics, within the majestic Cathedral Basilica of the Assumption, the Mother Church of the Diocese of Covington, Kentucky. This chapel is relatively new, and it's just behind the main altar of the cathedral. And it was built to both house and offer for veneration a collection of some 300 relics that are possessed by the Diocese of Covington, one of the largest collections of relics in the United States. And I'm reminded in standing here, and as we will meditate on the sorrowful mysteries, of the many challenges that women and men, boys and girls have faced throughout the history of the human race. And with the knowledge of the death and the resurrection of Jesus throughout the 2 millennia or more of the church's history, we remember them, we venerate them here, but we also bear in mind those whose challenges and struggles and sorrows are great. And so we offer this rosary for them, for anyone you might know who is facing unusual human challenge and stress in these days. And so let us begin our prayer together in the name of the Father and of the Son and of the Holy Spirit. Amen. I believe in God, the Father, Almighty, creator of heaven and earth, and in Jesus Christ, his only Son, our Lord, who was conceived by the Holy Spirit, born of the Virgin Mary, suffered under Pontius Pilate, was crucified, died, and was buried. He descended into hell. On the third day, he rose again from the dead. He ascended into heaven and is seated at the right hand of God the Father Almighty. From there he shall come to judge the living and the dead. I believe in the Holy Spirit, the Holy Catholic Church, the communion of saints, the forgiveness of sins, the resurrection of the body, and life everlasting. Amen. Our Father, who art in heaven, hallowed be thy name. Thy kingdom come, thy will be done on earth as it is in heaven. Give us this day our daily bread, and forgive us our trespasses, as we forgive those who trespass against us. And lead us not into temptation, but deliver us from evil. Amen. Hail, Mary, full of grace, the Lord is with thee. Blessed art thou among women, and blessed is the fruit of thy womb, Jesus. Holy Mary, Mother of God, pray for us sinners, now and at the hour of our death. Amen. Hail, Mary, full of grace, the Lord is with thee. Blessed art thou among women, and blessed is the fruit of thy womb, Jesus. Holy Mary, Mother of God, pray for us sinners, now and at the hour of our death. Amen. Hail, Mary, full of grace, the Lord is with thee. Blessed art thou among women, and blessed is the fruit of thy womb, Jesus. Holy Mary, Mother of God, pray for us sinners, now and at the hour of our death. Amen. Glory be to the Father, and to the Son, and to the Holy Spirit, as it was in the beginning, is now, and ever shall be, world without end. Amen. O my Jesus, forgive us our sins. Save us from the fires of hell. Lead all souls into heaven, especially those who are in most need of thy mercy. The first sorrowful mystery, the agony in the garden. The suffering that Jesus experienced, the agony that he endured in the garden was not of a physical nature, but rather a mental, spiritual agony. Being God, he had to have known the extent of the physical suffering that he would endure the next day. And on top of that, the abandonment of many of his chosen few. And so he agonized over this. And it makes me think of the many people who are in agony right now of mind and spirit because of family concerns or health concerns or anxiety over work or personal problems, whatever it might be. Think of those people and pray for them who are experiencing right now an agony similar to that which the Lord experienced in the garden on the night he was betrayed. Our Father, who art in heaven, hallowed be thy name.
Thy kingdom come, thy will be done on earth as it is in heaven. Give us this day our daily bread, and forgive us our trespasses, as we forgive those who trespass against us. And lead us not into temptation, but deliver us from evil. Amen. Hail Mary, full of grace, the Lord is with thee. Blessed art thou among women, and blessed is the fruit of thy womb, Jesus. Holy Mary, Mother of God, pray for us sinners, now and at the hour of our death. Amen. Hail Mary, full of grace, the Lord is with thee. Blessed art thou among women, and blessed is the fruit of thy womb, Jesus. Holy Mary, Mother of God, pray for us sinners, now and at the hour of our death. Amen. Hail Mary, full of grace, the Lord is with thee. Blessed art thou among women, and blessed is the fruit of thy womb, Jesus. Holy Mary, Mother of God, pray for us sinners, now and at the hour of our death.

sinners, now and at the hour of our death. Amen. Hail Mary, full of grace, the Lord is with thee. Blessed art thou among women, and blessed is the fruit of thy womb, Jesus. Holy Mary, Mother of God, pray for us sinners, now and at the hour of our death. Amen. Hail Mary, full of grace, the Lord is with thee. Blessed art thou among women, and blessed is the fruit of thy womb, Jesus. Holy Mary, Mother of God, pray for us sinners, now and at the hour of our death. Amen. Hail Mary, full of grace, the Lord is with thee. Blessed art thou among women, and blessed is the fruit of thy womb, Jesus. Holy Mary, Mother of God, pray for us sinners, now and at the hour of our death. Amen. Hail Mary, full of grace, the Lord is with thee. Blessed art thou among women, and blessed is the fruit of thy womb, Jesus. Holy Mary, Mother of God, pray for us sinners, now and at the hour of our death. Amen. Hail Mary, full of grace, the Lord is with thee. Blessed art thou among women, and blessed is the fruit of thy womb, Jesus. Holy Mary, Mother of God, pray for us sinners, now and at the hour of our death. Amen. Hail Mary, full of grace, the Lord is with thee. Blessed art thou among women, and blessed is the fruit of thy womb, Jesus. Holy Mary, Mother of God, pray for us sinners, now and at the hour of our death. Amen. Hail Mary, full of grace, the Lord is with thee. Blessed art thou among women, and blessed is the fruit of thy womb, Jesus. Holy Mary, Mother of God, pray for us sinners, now and at the hour of our death. Amen. Glory be to the Father, and to the Son, and to the Holy Spirit, as it was in the beginning, is now, and ever shall be, world without end. Amen. O my Jesus, forgive us our sins, save us from the fires of hell, lead all souls into heaven, especially those in most need of thy mercy. The third sorrowful mystery, the crowning with thorns. As we meditate upon this mystery of Jesus cruelly being crowned with thorns and abused and made fun of, it makes me think of people who perhaps at this very moment are struggling from some sort of mental or relational abuse. We can be very cruel to one another, and words, harsh words, can be very sharp. And so I ask you to pray with me for all those who are suffering from the cruelty of others now, and who find in this moment a great mental torment from those wounds that are perhaps not known to anyone but God. Our Father, who art in heaven, hallowed be thy name. Thy kingdom come, thy will be done on earth as it is in heaven. Give us this day our daily bread, and forgive us our trespasses, as we forgive those who trespass against us. And lead us not into temptation, but deliver us from evil. Amen. Hail Mary, full of grace, the Lord is with thee. Blessed art thou among women, and blessed is the fruit of thy womb, Jesus. Holy Mary, Mother of God, pray for us sinners, now and at the hour of our death. Amen. Hail Mary, full of grace, the Lord is with thee. Blessed art thou among women, and blessed is the fruit of thy womb, Jesus. Holy Mary, Mother of God, pray for us sinners, now and at the hour of our death. Amen. Hail Mary, full of grace, the Lord is with thee. Blessed art thou among women, and blessed is the fruit of thy womb, Jesus. Holy Mary, Mother of God, pray for us sinners, now and at the hour of our death. Amen. Hail Mary, full of grace, the Lord is with thee. Blessed art thou among women, and blessed is the fruit of thy womb, Jesus. Holy Mary, Mother of God, pray for us sinners, now and at the hour of our death. Amen. Hail Mary, full of grace, the Lord is with thee. Blessed art thou among women, and blessed is the fruit of thy womb, Jesus. Holy Mary, Mother of God, pray for us sinners, now and at the hour of our death. Amen. Hail Mary, full of grace, the Lord is with thee. Blessed art thou among women, and blessed is the fruit of thy womb, Jesus. Holy Mary, Mother of God, pray for us sinners, now and at the hour of our death. Amen. Hail Mary, full of grace, the Lord is with thee. Blessed art thou among women, and blessed is the fruit of thy womb, Jesus. Holy Mary, Mother of God, pray for us sinners, now and at the hour of our death. Amen. Hail Mary, full of grace.

the Lord is with thee. Blessed art thou among women, and blessed is the fruit of thy womb, Jesus. Holy Mary, Mother of God, pray for us sinners, now and at the hour of our death. Amen. Hail Mary, full of grace, the Lord is with thee. Blessed art thou among women, and blessed is the fruit of thy womb, Jesus. Holy Mary, Mother of God, pray for us sinners, now and at the hour of our death. Amen. Hail Mary, full of grace, the Lord is with thee. Blessed art thou among women, and blessed is the fruit of thy womb, Jesus. Holy Mary, Mother of God, pray for us sinners, now and at the hour of our death. Amen. Glory be to the Father, and to the Son, and to the Holy Spirit, as it was in the beginning, is now, and ever shall be, world without end. Amen. O my Jesus, forgive us our sins. Save us from the fires of hell. Lead all souls into heaven, especially those in most need of thy mercy. The fourth sorrowful mystery, Jesus carries the cross. In the carrying of the cross, Jesus carried us and our sins and our human condition. He brought them all to his crucifixion. Many of us, at certain points in our life, carry tremendous crosses. We use that expression as an indication of the challenges that life deals to us. And we have to carry those crosses. Each one of us, myself included, has them. As we pray together and meditate on Jesus carrying his cross, let's ask for his grace and help to do our best to carry our own. Our Father, who art in heaven, hallowed be thy name. Thy kingdom come, thy will be done on earth as it is in heaven. Give us this day our daily bread, and forgive us our trespasses, as we forgive those who trespass against us. And lead us not into temptation, but deliver us from evil. Amen. Hail Mary, full of grace, the Lord is with thee. Blessed art thou among women, and blessed is the fruit of thy womb, Jesus. Holy Mary, Mother of God, pray for us sinners, now and at the hour of our death. Amen. Hail Mary, full of grace, the Lord is with thee. Blessed art thou among women, and blessed is the fruit of thy womb, Jesus. Holy Mary, Mother of God, pray for us sinners, now and at the hour of our death. Amen. Hail Mary, full of grace, the Lord is with thee. Blessed art thou among women, and blessed is the fruit of thy womb, Jesus. Holy Mary, Mother of God, pray for us sinners, now and at the hour of our death. Amen. Hail Mary, full of grace, the Lord is with thee. Blessed art thou among women, and blessed is the fruit of thy womb, Jesus. Holy Mary, Mother of God, pray for us sinners, now and at the hour of our death. Amen. Hail Mary, full of grace, the Lord is with thee. Blessed art thou among women, and blessed is the fruit of thy womb, Jesus. Holy Mary, Mother of God, pray for us sinners, now and at the hour of our death. Amen. Hail Mary, full of grace, the Lord is with thee. Blessed art thou among women, and blessed is the fruit of thy womb, Jesus. Holy Mary, Mother of God, pray for us sinners, now and at the hour of our death. Amen. Hail Mary, full of grace, the Lord is with thee. Blessed art thou among women, and blessed is the fruit of thy womb, Jesus. Holy Mary, Mother of God, pray for us sinners, now and at the hour of our death. Amen. Hail Mary, full of grace, the Lord is with thee. Blessed art thou among women, and blessed is the fruit of thy womb, Jesus. Holy Mary, Mother of God, pray for us sinners, now and at the hour of our death. Amen. Hail Mary, full of grace, the Lord is with thee. Blessed art thou among women, and blessed is the fruit of thy womb, Jesus. Holy Mary, Mother of God, pray for us sinners, now and at the hour of our death. Amen. Hail Mary, full of grace, the Lord is with thee. Blessed art thou among women, and blessed is the fruit of thy womb, Jesus. Holy Mary, Mother of God, pray for us sinners, now and at the hour of our death. Amen. Glory be to the Father, and to the Son, and to the Holy Spirit, as it was in the beginning, is now, and ever shall be, world without end. Amen. O my Jesus, forgive us our sins. Save us from the fires of hell. Lead all souls into heaven, especially those who are in most need of thy mercy. The fifth sorrowful mystery, the crucifixion. Here at this altar in the chapel of St. Paul, there is
a crucifix to remind us of the crucifixion. In fact, in every Catholic church on or near the altar is the image of the crucified Lord to remind us that the sacrifice that we offer together at the altar is that same saving gift of his death on the cross. And all of these saints whose relics are venerated here, they lived their lives and they died because of the hope that Jesus gave to them and to us by his death, and 3 days later, his resurrection. Let's offer this decade for all those who are grieving the loss of a loved one, that they might be strengthened by their faith in the saving power of the crucified one. Our Father, who art in heaven, hallowed be thy name. Thy kingdom come, thy will be done, on earth as it is in heaven. Give us this day our daily bread, and forgive us our trespasses, as we forgive those who trespass against us. And lead us not into temptation, but deliver us from evil. Amen. Hail Mary, full of grace, the Lord is with thee. Blessed art thou among women, and blessed is the fruit of thy womb, Jesus. Holy Mary, Mother of God, pray for us sinners, now and at the hour of our death. Amen. Hail Mary, full of grace, the Lord is with thee. Blessed art thou among women, and blessed is the fruit of thy womb, Jesus. Holy Mary, Mother of God, pray for us sinners, now and at the hour of our death. Amen. Hail Mary, full of grace, the Lord is with thee. Blessed art thou among women, and blessed is the fruit of thy womb, Jesus. Holy Mary, Mother of God, pray for us sinners, now and at the hour of our death. Amen. Hail Mary, full of grace, the Lord is with thee. Blessed art thou among women, and blessed is the fruit of thy womb, Jesus. Holy Mary, Mother of God, pray for us sinners, now and at the hour of our death. Amen. Hail Mary, full of grace, the Lord is with thee. Blessed art thou among women, and blessed is the fruit of thy womb, Jesus. Holy Mary, Mother of God, pray for us sinners, now and at the hour of our death. Amen. Hail Mary, full of grace, the Lord is with thee. Blessed art thou among women, and blessed is the fruit of thy womb, Jesus. Holy Mary, Mother of God, pray for us sinners, now and at the hour of our death. Amen. Hail Mary, full of grace, the Lord is with thee. Blessed art thou among women, and blessed is the fruit of thy womb, Jesus. Holy Mary, Mother of God, pray for us sinners, now and at the hour of our death. Amen. Hail Mary, full of grace, the Lord is with thee. Blessed art thou among women, and blessed is the fruit of thy womb, Jesus. Holy Mary, Mother of God, pray for us sinners, now and at the hour of our death. Amen. Hail Mary, full of grace, the Lord is with thee. Blessed art thou among women, and blessed is the fruit of thy womb, Jesus. Holy Mary, Mother of God, pray for us sinners, now and at the hour of our death. Amen. Hail Mary, full of grace, the Lord is with thee. Blessed art thou among women, and blessed is the fruit of thy womb, Jesus. Holy Mary, Mother of God, pray for us sinners, now and at the hour of our death. Amen. Glory be to the Father, and to the Son, and to the Holy Spirit, as it was in the beginning, is now, and ever shall be, world without end. Amen. O my Jesus, forgive us our sins. Save us from the fires of hell. Lead all souls into heaven, especially those most in need of thy mercy. Hail, Holy Queen, Mother of Mercy, our life, our sweetness, and our hope. To thee do we cry, poor banished children of Eve. To thee do we send up our sighs, mourning and weeping in this valley of tears. Turn then, O most gracious advocate, thine eyes of mercy toward us. And after this, our exile, show unto us the blessed fruit of thy womb, Jesus. O clement, O loving, O sweet Virgin Mary, pray for us, O holy Mother of God, that we may be made worthy of the promises of Christ. Let us pray. O God, whose only begotten Son, by whose life, death, and resurrection has purchased for us the rewards of eternal life, grant, we beseech thee, that by meditating on these sorrowful mysteries of the Most Holy Rosary of the Blessed Virgin Mary, we may both imitate what they contain and obtain what they promise, through the same Christ our Lord. Amen. May the divine assistance remain always with us. May the souls of the faithful departed, through the mercy of God, rest in peace. Holy Mother, with thy loving child, thy blessing give to us this day, in the name of the Father, and of the Son, and of the Holy Spirit.
Amen.

Well, thank you for joining me in meditating on the sorrowful mysteries of the Most Holy Rosary of the Blessed Virgin Mary here in this chapel of St. Paul. And it's also the place where one of the largest collection of relics can be venerated in the United States of America. Many of these relics belonging to the saints and the blessed of heaven. They took their hope during their lives in the death and the resurrection of Christ, so that St. Paul could write to the Philippians, "He will change our mortal bodies to be like his own glorious body." It is that hope that spurs us on. And may God bless you today and always.

0: it started as a controlled burn that just really got out of control. With the winds and the dryness, it just really took off.
1: Fire started in April of 2022 and has grown over 300,000 acres. The resources they had out here were stretched thin.
2: You could see the smoke from the wildfires over to our west, and there's people staying here who are displaced from fires with the fire coming up on their property.
3: So we were already evacuated one time. This was the second time. This fire was pretty devastating to all of us up in the area. It's sad. It's, you know, devastating.
0: It's a great tragedy, and it's something that happened and moved so quickly.
2: We all loaded up a bunch of supplies, and we're going to be cooking today for those who have been displaced by fires here in Las Vegas, New Mexico. So we'd said a little prayer with the Brother Knights, reminding us of our mission to serve our local community, as Father Michael McGivney taught us.
1: We're here to help not just feed them. We're also trying to help with all of the donations that have been brought in. We separated them. We're trying to create a grab bag so that they can just hand them out.
0: We really honestly feel that everybody can do their part, how big or how small. But together, it makes a big difference. And that's really what the Knights are about. Just making that effort, whether it's cooking food, bringing supplies, talking with the folks here, and a warm smile to let them know somebody cares.
2: It's super inspiring to see all these men coming together. I've been so proud to be a part of these wonderful Knights Councils that are really involved in the community, serving those who are in need.
4: We're always there ready to reach a lending hand to the needy and the impoverished, and we're there to lift people up and offer them hope.
5: I lost everything, but since I've been here, all the volunteer staff have made me feel at home.
3: Thank you guys for helping, you know, people in need.
0: Every community does have Knights. The example we're setting today will cause other Brother Knights around to realize we can all step up a little bit.
1: It's important that we do our part to make a difference, to let people know that with all the turmoil that's going on right now, there are people that care.
6: Did you know that May is the month of Mary? Through her cooperation with God, Mary played a unique role in his plan for salvation. Her trust in his word makes her the ultimate model of faith. She's our loving mother who shows us how to be open to the promptings of the Holy Spirit. Her unending faith through moments of joy and sorrow has inspired many Christian believers to emulate her devotion to our Lord. By the 19th century, May was officially recognized as the month of Mary. According to Pope Paul VI and his encyclical on the month of May, in this month, the benefits of God's mercy come down to us from Mary's throne in greater abundance. There are many ways we can honor Mary during this month, such as praying the rosary, consecrating ourselves to our Blessed Mother, and wearing her miraculous medal as a daily reminder. Let us take this time to venerate our Blessed Mother through devotion and prayer, and ask her to intercede for us so that we can continuously deepen our relationship with her Son, Jesus Christ.

The Catholic TV Network welcomes and invites you to celebrate the sacred mysteries, listen to God's Word, and in the Holy Eucharist, proclaim the victory of Jesus over death until He comes in glory.

0: In the name of the Father, and of the Son, and of the Holy Spirit.
1: Amen.
0: The Lord be with you.
1: Spirit.
0: Brothers and sisters, my name is Father Chris Hughes. I'm a priest of the Diocese of Fall River, the administrator of Our Lady of Victory in Centerville and Our Lady of the Assumption in Osterville. And it's wonderful to gather with you this morning as we celebrate the memorial of St. Joseph the Worker. Brothers and sisters, let us acknowledge our sins and so prepare ourselves to celebrate these sacred mysteries. Lord Jesus, you are mighty God and Prince of Peace. Lord, have mercy.
1: Lord, have mercy.
0: Lord Jesus, you are the Son of God and Son of Mary. Christ, have mercy.
1: Christ, have mercy.
0: Lord Jesus, you are Word made flesh in the splendor of the Father. Lord, have mercy.
1: Lord, have mercy.
0: May Almighty God have mercy on us, forgive us our sins, and bring us to everlasting life.
1: Amen.
0: Let us pray. O God, creator of all things, who laid down for the human race the law of work, graciously grant that by the example of St. Joseph and under his patronage, we may complete the works you set us to do and attain the rewards you promise. Through our Lord Jesus Christ, your Son, who lives and reigns with you in the unity of the Holy Spirit, God forever and ever.
1: Amen.
2: A reading from the Acts of the Apostles. When Paul came to Antioch in Pisidia, he said in the synagogue, "My brothers, children of the family of Abraham, and those others among you who are God-fearing, to us this word of salvation has been sent. The inhabitants of Jerusalem and their leaders failed to recognize him, and by condemning him, they fulfilled the oracles of the prophets that are read Sabbath after Sabbath. For even though they found no grounds for a death sentence, they asked Pilate to have him put to death. And when they had accomplished all that was written about him, they took him down from the tree and placed him in a tomb. But God raised him from the dead, and for many days he appeared to those who had come up with him from Galilee to Jerusalem. These are now his witnesses before the people. We ourselves are proclaiming this good news to you, that what God promised our fathers, he has brought to fulfillment for us, their children, by raising up Jesus, as it is written in the second psalm, 'You are my son, this day I have begotten you.'" The word of the Lord.
0: Thanks be to God.

0: The Lord be with you.
1: And with your spirit.
0: A reading from the Holy Gospel according to Matthew.
1: Glory to you, O Lord.
0: Jesus came to his native place and taught the people in their synagogue. They were astonished and said, "Where did this man get such wisdom and mighty deeds? Is he not the carpenter's son? Is not his mother named Mary, and his brothers James, Joseph, Simon, and Judas? Are not his sisters all with us? Where did this man get all this?" And they took offense at him. But Jesus said to them, "A prophet is not without honor, except in his native place and in his own house." And he did not work many mighty deeds there because of their lack of faith. The Gospel of the Lord.
1: Praise to you, Lord Jesus Christ.
0: Have you ever noticed how easy it is for us to miss something holy because it feels ordinary? That's the tension in today's gospel. The people of Nazareth look at Jesus and basically say, "Oh, we know him. We know his family. We know where he's from." And because everything about him feels familiar, they can't see who he really is. The ordinary becomes a barrier to the extraordinary. And that's where today's feast of Saint Joseph the Worker quietly speaks right into your life and mine. Because while Joseph's whole life was ordinary, there was no miracles recorded, no sermons, no spotlight, but just work, daily, steady, faithful work. Think wood, tools, sweat, repetition, providing, showing up, being reliable, being present. I've always loved today's feast because it's Joseph who taught Jesus how to work, probably how to hold a tool, how to measure, how to fix what's broken. Imagine that the hands that would one day save the world first learned to work in a carpenter's shop. Friends, Joseph teaches us something that we so desperately need to hear, and that holiness is not found somewhere else, in some dramatic and spiritual moment that we spend our lives waiting for. No, it's found right in the middle of what we already do every day. Our work, our responsibilities, our routines, the emails, the meetings, the caregiving, the chores, the conversations, the things that no one else sees. That's where God is. But here's the challenge. And it's the same challenge that the people of Nazareth faced, and that we get so used to our lives and our routines that we stop expecting God to be in them. We start thinking, "Well, this is just my job. This is just my life. This is just another day." And because of that, we miss him. But Joseph didn't. Joseph took what looked like an ordinary life and lived it with extraordinary faith. He didn't need recognition. He didn't need to understand everything. He simply trusted that God was present, even in the quiet, even in the hidden, even in his work. And maybe today we take a moment to ask the Lord to bless our work, whatever that looks like, our jobs, our education, our responsibilities.

0: possibilities at home, things that no one sees, that he would be present in it, and that through it, he would shape us. And as we begin this month dedicated to Mary, the spouse of Joseph, we remember that she lived that same kind of quiet and faithful yes, finding God not in the spotlight, but in the ordinary moments of life. And that's where this connects to us, especially today, where we are physically apart, watching from different places, different routines, different circumstances. And we might feel disconnected. We might feel like what we're doing is small and unnoticed, maybe even unimportant. But spiritually, we are deeply connected, connected in Christ by the Eucharist, connected in this moment of prayer, connected in the quiet places of our lives where God is still at work. Friends, St. Joseph reminds us that we don't need a stage for our life to matter. We don't need something extraordinary to be holy, but we do need faithfulness. We need trust, and we need the willingness to believe that God is present right where we are. So maybe today the invitation is simple. That is to not overlook our everyday life. Don't dismiss the ordinary, because the very place that we're tempted to think that nothing special is happening might be exactly where God is doing his most important work. And like Joseph, if we stay faithful there, we might just discover that what looks ordinary is actually filled with God's grace. Like Joseph, called to the work of prayer, we bring our prayers and petitions to the Lord.
1: For the universal church, that her mission of salvation may be advanced in every place under the patronage of Saint Joseph, we pray to the Lord.
2: Lord, hear our prayer.
1: For labor relations in every land, that Christians will promote justice and integrity in trade unions and associations, we pray to the Lord.
2: Lord, hear our prayer.
1: For all workers, that they will be able to use their skills and gifts to earn their living, we pray to the Lord.
2: Lord, hear our prayer.
1: And for those who have gone before us in faith, that they may enjoy light, refreshment, and peace, we pray to the Lord.
2: Lord, hear our prayer.
0: Good and gracious God, we ask you to hear and answer the prayers which we place before you this morning. We ask this through Christ our Lord.
2: Amen.

0: Pray, brothers and sisters, that my sacrifice and yours may be acceptable to God, the Almighty Father.
1: May the Lord accept this sacrifice at your hands for the praise and glory of his name, for our good and the good of all his holy church.
0: O God, fount of all mercy, look upon our offerings, which we bring before your majesty in commemoration of Saint Joseph, and mercifully grant that the gifts we offer may become the means of protection for those who call upon you through Christ our Lord.
1: Amen.
0: The Lord be with you.
2: And with your spirit.
0: Lift up your hearts.
2: Lift them up to the Lord.
0: Let us give thanks to the Lord our God.
2: It is right and just.
0: It is truly right and just, our duty and our salvation, always and everywhere to give you thanks, Lord, Holy Father, Almighty and Eternal God, and on the commemoration of Saint Joseph to give you fitting praise, to glorify you and bless you. For this just

man was given by you as spouse to the Virgin Mother of God, and set as a wise and faithful servant in charge of your household, to watch like a father over your only begotten Son, who was conceived by the overshadowing of the Holy Spirit, our Lord Jesus Christ. Through him the angels praise your majesty, dominions adore, and powers tremble before you. Heaven and the virtues of heaven and the blessed seraphim worship together with exaltation. May our voices, we pray, join with theirs in humble praise as we acclaim.

You are indeed holy, O Lord, the fount of all holiness. Make holy, therefore, these gifts, we pray, by sending down your Spirit upon them like the dewfall, so that they may become for us the body and blood of our Lord Jesus Christ. At the time he was betrayed and entered willingly into his passion, he took bread and, giving you thanks, broke it and gave it to his disciples, saying, "Take this, all of you, and eat of it, for this is my body, which will be given up for you."

In a similar way, when supper was ended, he took the chalice and once more giving thanks, he gave it to his disciples, saying, "Take this, all of you, and drink from it. For this is the chalice of my blood, the blood of the new and eternal covenant, which will be poured out for you and for many for the forgiveness of sins. Do this in memory of me."

Therefore, as we celebrate the memorial of his death and resurrection, we offer you, Lord, the bread of life and the chalice of salvation, giving thanks that you have held us worthy to be in your presence and minister to you. Humbly we pray that, partaking of the body and blood of Christ, we may be gathered into one by the Holy Spirit. Remember, Lord, your church spread throughout the world and bring her to the fullness of charity, together with Leo, our Pope, and Richard, our Bishop, and all the clergy. Remember also our brothers and sisters who have fallen asleep in the hope of the resurrection and all who have died in your mercy. Welcome them into the light of your face. Have mercy on us all. We pray that with the Blessed Virgin Mary, Mother of God, with Blessed Joseph, her spouse, with the blessed apostles, and all the saints who have pleased you throughout the ages, we may merit to be co-heirs to eternal life and may praise and glorify you through your Son, Jesus Christ. Through him and with him and in him, O God, Almighty Father,

0: At the Savior's command, informed by divine teaching, we dare to say, Our Father, who art in heaven, hallowed be thy name. Thy kingdom come, thy will be done, on earth as it is in heaven. Give us this day our daily bread, and forgive us our trespasses, as we forgive those who trespass against us. And lead us not into temptation, but deliver us from evil. Deliver us, Lord, we pray, from every evil. Graciously grant peace in our days, that by the help of your mercy, we may be always free from sin and safe from all distress as we await the blessed hope and the coming of our Savior, Jesus Christ.
1: For the kingdom, the power, and the glory are yours, now and forever.
0: Lord Jesus Christ, who said to your apostles, Peace I leave you, my peace I give you. Look not on our sins, but on the faith of your church, and graciously grant her peace and unity in accordance with your will, who live and reign forever and ever.
1: Amen.
0: The peace of the Lord.

0: Behold the Lamb of God. 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
1: Lord, I am not worthy that you should enter under my roof,
0: but only say the word, and my soul shall be healed. 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

0: Let us pray. 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
1: Amen.
0: The Lord be with you.
2: And with your spirit.
0: May Almighty God bless you, the Father, and the Son, and the Holy Spirit.
2: Amen.
0: Go in peace, glorifying the Lord by your life.
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We have worshiped God, the Father, the Son, and the Holy Spirit. 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

0: Saint Michael the Archangel, defend us in battle. Be our protection against the wickedness and snares of the devil. May God rebuke him, we humbly pray. And do thou, O Prince of the Heavenly Host, by the power of God, cast into hell Satan and all the evil spirits who prowl through the world seeking the ruin of souls. Amen.
1: Victoria Sechrist, and welcome to Green Goals. Today I'm going to talk to you about how you can keep your old trophy collection out of the landfill. But first, I'm going to use a quote from Laudato Si that I've used before, but it definitely bears repeating. In paragraph 21, Pope Francis says, "The earth, our home, is beginning to look more and more like an immense pile of filth. In many parts of the planet, the elderly lament that once beautiful landscapes are now covered with rubbish." Now, sometimes that rubbish are trophies like the ones that I have here. These are not mine. These are actually ones of my family members who don't want them anymore. And thankfully, there is something that we can do with them instead of them just collecting dust for decades or being thrown in the trash. So I learned of a couple ways to recycle. So there's going to be two organizations that I will tell you about. The first one is called LAM Awards, and their website is lamawards.com/trophy-recycling. And what they do is they donate matching sets of trophies to charities, and if they can't do that, they'll break down the trophies for various parts. They also accept medals, so if you have some of those, you can send those along as well. Now, you do pay for the shipping with them, but I would encourage you to think about this as an act of generosity for the common good, keeping stuff out of the landfill and reducing that rubbish that Pope Francis referred to. Another program is called the Nationwide Trophy Recycling Program. And what you do with them is you purchase a ticket that allows you to recycle trophies. So right now, if you want to recycle up to 25 trophies, that's going to cost you $40 to do that. They have other price points up to $160, which would allow you to recycle 100 trophies. Now, those tickets aren't the cost of shipping. You do need to pay that as well. But the money that you're paying to recycle these, that's going to go towards helping them cover all of the costs that they have, because Nationwide Trophy Recycling Program is a 501c3 itself. Now, do make sure that when you send them, you want to make sure you're wrapping these trophies, because you don't want them to break in transit. And this Nationwide Trophy Recycling Program, once they receive them and they kind of fix them up, they will donate them to nonprofits. So in either program that you choose, you know that these are being passed on to worthy causes. Nationwide's program website is nationwidetrophyrecyclingprogram.com. And the other thing to think about is, say you don't want to get rid of your trophies, they have sentimental value, but you also just don't want them taking up all this space. And if you're someone who likes crafts, you can go on Pinterest and look up how to repurpose your trophies. Some of the cool things I saw was kind of like turning this into taking a part off and maybe turning it into like a platter dish. You can also use it to make home decor. So that's another way, repurposing, that you can kind of keep those memories alive. Well, I hope you'll consider checking out one of these programs, and I'll see you next time on Green Goals. Watch for more Green Goals on This Is The Day, Mondays at 10:30 a.m. and 8 p.m. Eastern on the Catholic TV Network.
2: Hi, everyone. I'm Kim Nelson here, hoping you join us on Monday's edition of This Is The Day. Father Robert Hagen, an Augustinian friar and friend of Pope Leo's, will reflect on the first year of Pope Leo's papacy. We'll talk about what it's like to have a pope as a friend and what the pope does in his leisure time. It's going to be a great show. Please stay with us on Monday for This Is The Day, right here on Catholic TV, America's Catholic television network.

God, come to my assistance. Lord, make haste to help me. Glory be to the Father, and to the Son, and to the Holy Spirit, as it was in the beginning, is now, and ever shall be, world without end. Amen.

Lord, lay your healing hand upon me, for I have sinned. Happy the man who considers the poor and the weak. The Lord will save him in the day of evil, will guard him, give him life, make him happy in the land, and will not give him up to the will of his foes. The Lord will help him on his bed of pain. He will bring him back from sickness to health. As for me, I said, Lord, have mercy on me. Heal my soul, for I have sinned against you. My foes are speaking evil against me. How long before he dies and his name be forgotten? They come to visit me and speak empty words. Their hearts full of malice, they spread it abroad. My enemies whisper together against me. They all weigh up the evil which is on me. Some deadly thing has fastened upon him. He will not rise again from where he lies. Thus, even my friend, in whom I trusted, who ate my bread, has turned against me. But you, O Lord, have mercy on me. Let me rise once more, and I will repay them. By this I shall know that you are my friend. If my foes do not shout in triumph over me. If you uphold me, I shall be unharmed and set in your presence forevermore. Blessed be the Lord, the God of Israel, from age to age. Amen. Amen. Glory be to the Father, and to the Son, and to the Holy Spirit, as it was in the beginning, is now, and ever shall be,

world without end. Amen. Lord Jesus, healer of soul and body, you said, "Blessed are the merciful, they will obtain mercy." Teach us to come to the aid of the needy in a spirit of brotherly love, that we in turn may be received and strengthened by you. Lord, lay your healing hand upon me, for I have sinned. The mighty Lord is with us. The God of Jacob is our stronghold. God is for us a refuge and strength, a helper close at hand in time of distress. So we shall not fear, though the earth should rock, though the mountains fall into the depths of the sea, even though its waters rage and foam, even though the mountains be shaken by its waves. The Lord of hosts is with us. The God of Jacob is our stronghold. The waters of a river give joy to God's city, the holy place where the Most High dwells. God is within. It cannot be shaken. God will help it at the dawning of the day. Nations are in tumult. Kingdoms are shaken. He lifts his voice, the earth shrinks away. The Lord of hosts is with us. The God of Jacob is our stronghold. Come, consider the works of the Lord, the redoubtable deeds he has done on the earth. He puts an end to wars over all the earth. The bow he breaks, the spear he snaps. He burns the shields with fire. Be still and know that I am God, supreme among the nations, supreme on the earth. The Lord of hosts is with us. The God of Jacob is our stronghold. Glory be to the Father, and to the Son, and to the Holy Spirit, as it was in the beginning, is now, and ever shall be, world without end. Amen. All-powerful Father, the refuge and strength of your people, you protect in adversity and defend in prosperity those who put their trust in you. May they persevere in seeking your will and find their way to you through obedience. The mighty Lord is with us. The God of Jacob is our stronghold. All nations will come and worship before you, O Lord. Mighty and wonderful are your works, Lord God Almighty. Righteous and true are your ways, O King of the nations. Who would dare refuse you honor or the glory due your name, O Lord? Since you alone are holy, all nations shall come and worship in your presence. Your mighty deeds are clearly seen. Glory be to the Father, and to the Son, and to the Holy Spirit, as it was in the beginning, is now, and ever shall be, world without end. Amen. All nations will come and worship before you, O Lord. We who are strong in faith should be patient with the scruples of those whose faith is weak. We must not be selfish. Each should please his neighbor so as to do him good by building up his spirit. Thus, in accord with the scripture, Christ did not please himself. The reproaches they uttered against you fell on me.

Christ loved us and washed away our sins in his own blood. Christ loved us and washed away our sins in his own blood. He made us a nation of priests.

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Glory to the Father, and to the Son, and to the Holy Spirit. Christ loved us and washed away our sins in his own blood. The Lord has come to the help

proclaims the greatness of the Lord. My spirit rejoices in God my Savior, for he has looked with favor on his lowly servant. From this day all generations will call me blessed. The Almighty has done great things for me, and holy is his name. He has mercy on those who fear him in every generation. He has shown the strength of his arm. He has scattered the proud in their conceit. He has cast down the mighty from their thrones and has lifted up the lowly. He has filled the hungry with good things, and the rich he has sent away empty. He has come to the help of his servant Israel, for he has remembered his promise of mercy, the promise he made to our fathers, to Abraham and his children forever. Glory be to the Father, and to the Son, and to the Holy Spirit, as it was in the beginning, is now, and ever shall be, world without end. Amen. The Lord has come to the help of his servants, for he has remembered his promise of mercy. Blessed be God, who hears the prayers of the needy and fills the hungry with good things. Let us pray to him in confidence. Lord, show us your mercy. Merciful Lord, upon the cross, Jesus offered you the perfect evening sacrifice. We pray now for all the suffering members of his church. Lord, show us your mercy. Release those in bondage. Give sight to the blind. Shelter the widow and the orphan. Lord, show us your mercy. Clothe your faithful people in the armor of salvation and shield them from the deceptions of the devil. Lord, show us your mercy. Let your merciful presence be with us, Lord, at the hour of our death. May we be found faithful and leave this world in your peace. Lord, show us your mercy. Lead the departed into the light of your dwelling place, that they may gaze upon you for all eternity. Lord, show us your mercy. Gathering all of our prayers and praises together, we offer the words that Jesus taught us. Our Father, who art in heaven, hallowed be thy name. Thy kingdom come, thy will be done on earth as it is in heaven. Give us this day our daily bread, and forgive us our trespasses as we forgive those who trespass against us. And lead us not into temptation, but deliver us from evil. Amen. Let us pray. God our Father, help us to follow the example of your Son's patience in suffering. By sharing the burden he carries, may we come to share his glory in the kingdom where he lives with you and the Holy Spirit, one God forever and ever. Amen. The Lord be with you. Blessed be the name of the Lord, now and forever. Our help is in the name of the Lord, who made heaven and earth. And may Almighty God bless you, the Father, the Son, and the Holy Spirit. Amen. Go in peace. Thanks be to God.

Lord of creation, you gave us the fertile earth and with it our daily bread as a sign of your love and providence. Today, we recognize with sorrow that millions of brothers and sisters continue to suffer from hunger, while so many goods are wasted at our tables.

awaken in us a new awareness that we learn to thank for every food, to consume simply, to share with joy, and to care for the fruits of the earth as a gift from you, destined for all, not just a few. Good Father, make us capable of transforming the logic of selfish consumption into a culture of solidarity. May our communities promote concrete gestures, awareness campaigns, food banks, and a sober and responsible lifestyle.

You who sent us your beloved Son, Jesus, broken bread for the life of the world, give us a new heart, hungry for justice and thirsty for fraternity.

May no one be excluded from the common table, and may your Spirit teach us to see bread not as an object of consumption, but as a sign of communion and care. Amen.

0: put your legs back up here if you want to. Yes. Now, what do you have? What do you have? What are you?
1: I have Down syndrome.
0: Down syndrome?
1: I have 27 Down syndrome.
0: 27 what?
1: 27 chromosomes.
0: 47.
1: 47 chromosomes.

0: your favorite Down syndrome?
1: Yeah, they're
0: favorite
1: Down syndrome. Paulo Down syndromes.
0: Paulo's Down syndromes.
1: Paulo Down syndrome, Godmother.
0: Godbrothers.
1: Godbrothers.
0: Yes.
1: Yes.
0: Are you going any place else on vacation?
1: Vacation in Florida.
0: You're going to go to Florida?
1: Florida, this is the summers. Yes, yes.
0: Yeah?
1: Yes.
0: What do you do in Florida?
1: Well, I'm going to get me at the hot tubs, sand castles,
0: go out to eat.
1: Go out to eat, whatever. We're going to go to church or pray.
0: Go to church.
2: Now, there's three things he brings with him when he comes to our house. And he's been coming to our house on the weekends for probably the last 16 years, I guess. But he brings a duffel bag with his clothes, several changes of clothes. He brings his shaving equipment, as he calls it. And he brings his office works.
0: After I think Moggy had babysat for us and we kind of started this, Sean kind of stayed with us. So in the beginning, you know, Moggy said, you don't have to do it again just because Sean is saying do it again. But it just evolved into a routine.
1: Mm-hmm.
0: You ready to go?
1: You ready to go? I've been waiting to do it. Miss me.
0: I miss you. Tell Tom.
1: Be nice,
0: Tom.
2: What are we going to do after church today?
0: Go out to eat.
2: Where are we going to go?
1: I'm going to do anything.
2: No, we're not going to.
0: Part of Sean and Tom's relationship is this teasing, bantering. And if you didn't know how much they love each other, sometimes you would think they hate each other.
1: We're not going to Red Lobster.
0: Tom and I start the morning, every morning, doing that little prayer ritual. Sometimes he'll take the book and he'll put it, like, right here, or he'll adjust it, you know, but he makes that adjustment, and then he can see, and he can read. He can read the words. But he's so into the moment, where the rest of us have all the worries and the, you know, the worldly things that we carry with us on our shoulder. When Sean is there, that's where he is. When he's saying the rosary, that's where he is. In the morning when he says prayers with us and he's reading his book, he's not worried about what he's going to do 5 minutes from now or 10 minutes from now. It's about what he's doing at the moment. It's that thing all of us want. We just want to be accepted and loved and just the way we are. That's the important thing, just the way we are. You know, there isn't any qualification. You don't have to do anything.
3: All right, now that's unnecessary.
0: What was that?
3: I don't know what that was, but it's scary.
0: You have to know it and experience it to understand that what they bring to the world, it's not the same, but it's as important and as great a blessing. I mean, obviously, God doesn't make a junk, and so there has to be a gift hidden in this. You just might have to look for it with different eyes. One more.
1: Where's my daughter?
4: Happy Thanksgiving. Happy Thanksgiving.
0: Looking from the outside, people assume that we're doing such a good thing. You know, they look at us and they say, Megan and Sarah and Will are also good with Sean, and Amy and Tom always take Sean, and, you know, gosh, that's so good. And it's like, I just want to shout out from the inside and say, you do not understand. Sean has blessed us 100-fold. I mean, my kids are better people because of Sean. So, you know, and I don't mean to get tearful, but he has blessed my whole family. Not just my kids, but my brothers, they just love Sean. So Thanksgiving Day, kind of the way that we have done it, we either gather at our house or we gather at the Ronnie's, and we kind of move back and forth, and this year it was at our house. One of the things he likes to think about being is a chef, and sometimes when Tom will call him a hoghead, that's kind of a a funny nickname, and he'll say, "Don't call me a hoghead, that's ugly." Well, who are you? And he'll say, "Chef Sean." Please.
5: Johnny.
0: Give him
5: you
0: a kiss.
5: Girl.
0: Give him a kiss, Sean.
6: Who wiped your mouth?
5: I did.
6: You didn't do a good job.
5: Yes, I did.
6: Okay, give me a hug.
5: Yeah,
6: that's enough. Okay.
5: Get
6: to work.
0: Yep. After Halloween, he starts planning the Thanksgiving meal, and he says it's going to have corn and green beans and potatoes and turkey and stuffing and, you know, pumpkin pie and all this. And he starts naming the menu. So Sarah decided this year she was going to make these little mini pies. And we're always looking for, when we're cooking, there are parts of cooking that I feel comfortable with him helping me to do. Usually it's stirring something. We look for things that he would be able to do. I put the napkins on, and then I say, "Sean, you go put the forks on all the napkins." And then I'll put the knives on, and then I say, "Sean, you go put the spoons by the knives." But he just has a way of loving you. You know, the way everybody wants to be loved. Without conditions, without, you don't have to look a certain way, you don't have to be smart, you don't have to be rich. You don't.
4: Sean, come in the middle of the circle,
0: come here and stand up. Get over here, Mom.
6: In the silence of our hearts, let each of us give thanks for all the many gifts that are ours.
0: You know, when Sean comes with you, he brings an innocence that the rest of us lose. You know, that we, because we see the world with a mind that's more developed than Sean's, we're always carrying that with us. That's part of our perspective. But Sean sees everybody and every situation that he's in as, you know how you've always been told to live in the moment? That's what Sean does. Sean, do you want to say the rosary? Yes, yes. He always says, yes, yes. Sean, do you want to go to church? Yes, yes. And then he'll start saying Nick and Katie, and he'll go through. In his mind, he just includes everybody, and he brings that vision that we all need to be able to have more of. You hungry?
5: Yeah, right.
0: Did you hear me talking about you?
5: Yeah, talking about you.
0: I love you. You love me so much. I love you. You want to go get lunch? Come on.
5: Yes.
0: Let's go. What kind of games do we play at John and Jennifer's?
5: We play dominoes.
0: Dominoes, sometimes. Yeah. What about categories?
5: I like to drink beer in the hot tub.
0: Yeah, you like to drink beer in the hot tub, too.
5: Yeah.
0: In Florida, don't you?
5: Yeah, a lot of it.
7: Did you know that May is the month of Mary? Through her cooperation with God, Mary played a unique role in his plan for salvation. Her trust in his word makes her the ultimate model of faith. She is our loving mother who shows us how to be open to the promptings of the Holy Spirit. Her unending faith through moments of joy and sorrow has inspired many Christian believers to emulate her devotion to our Lord. By the 19th century, May was officially recognized as the month of Mary. According to Pope Paul VI and his encyclical on the month of May, in this month, the benefits of God's mercy come down to us from Mary's throne in greater abundance. There are many ways we can honor Mary during this month, such as praying the rosary, consecrating ourselves to our Blessed Mother, and wearing her miraculous medal as a daily reminder. Let us take this time to venerate our Blessed Mother through devotion and prayer, and ask her to intercede for us so that we can continuously deepen our relationship with her Son, Jesus Christ.

0: Everyone, I'm Jay Fadden. Thank you so much for joining us today on This Is The Day. I'm here with Bishop Breed and Kevin Elson. And in just a few minutes, Adriana Gonzalez will join us to share about a new film that dives into Jesus' desire that all Christians be united, Bishop.
1: I like that. I'm looking forward to it. And the film is aptly titled, That They May Be One. And we'll also get to see a trailer, too, so stick with us. Plus, we'll have more of your text messages that you so kindly sent in to us to read. And, hey, Kevin, what are we going to hear about in the news today?
2: Well, Bishop, the feast day of the patron saint of Europe and Italy was celebrated this past week. A French nun was...